0: Teal Party won't receive the support of Kooyong Independent MP Monique Ryan. Warringah MPs Ali Steggall and ACT Senator David Pocock indicated the Climate 200-backed Independents were open to forming a party structure to fight One Nation. Here's Ms Steggall speaking to the ABC.
1: There's an inability from Labor to do the things people want to see. Tax on gas exports, truth in political advertising, gambling advertising reform. And on the other side, you have the coalition lurching to the right. They've now put Tony Abbott back in charge. And you see the rise of One Nation.
0: But Ms Ryan says she won't be joining such a party, saying she stood and made a commitment as a community independent. US President Donald Trump has told his negotiators not to rush into a deal with Iran. President Trump says the deal isn't fully negotiated yet. After suggesting over the weekend the deal was close, Secretary of State Marco Rubio says significant progress has been made.
2: If it succeeds, leave us not just with a completely open straits, and I mean open straits without tolls, and with addressing some of the key things that underpin what has been Iran's nuclear weapons ambitions in the past.
0: The deal currently being discussed is believed to include a 60-day ceasefire extension, the reopening of the Strait of Hormuz, and further negotiations over Iran's nuclear program. The search for survivors of a deadly coal mine blast in northern China is continuing. The BBC's Stephen McDonnell is at the scene where at least 82 people have died.
3: Robots are being used to try to reach any more trapped workers. They have toxic gas detectors, can send real-time video, and have some blast control capacity, meaning they can reach the most dangerous tunnels. The operators of this mine have been ordered to stop production here and at three other mines. Its controller has been detained. In recent years, officials have enforced much stricter mine safety standards.
0: The underground gas explosion is the worst mining disaster in China since 2009. A warning, the following story contains the name of an Aboriginal person who has died. The remains of Stockman Thomas Cowell are being returned to country for burial. The 65-year-old Lower Southern Arunda man died of a heart attack in his swag in 1966 in South Australia's far north. Not long after, his gravesite was disturbed by flooding and his remains taken to the SA Museum. Today, his family, community, police and the SA Museum representatives will begin the drive to Wichita National Park near Mount Dare, where his reburial ceremony will take place on Thursday during National Reconciliation Week. And large-scale military exercises will get underway this week in the sky above Darwin and Catherine. Exercise Diamond Storm is the concluding phase of the RAAF's Air Warfare Instructor course. To sport, after 6 years in charge, NRL Chief Executive Andrew Abdo has reportedly resigned. It's understood he may be taking up a position with Tennis Australia. Meantime, South Sydney veteran Adam Elliott and rookie Talanoa Panattoni were added to the club's injury list during yesterday's loss to North Queensland.
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5: Thank you very much to the news team for that bulletin. We will have an update at 11 o'clock. Okay, let's have a look at the weather for Launceston for today, Monday the 25th of May. We can expect a maximum temperature today of 17 degrees. A cloudy day, high chance of showers becoming less likely in the late morning with light winds. Chance of any rain today, 70%. The fire danger rated at moderate and sun protection is not recommended. All right, yeah, heading for a maximum of 17 for Lonnie. And the, pardon me, the temperatures for the listening area at the moment, we have Cressy sitting on 11.6. The Launceston Airport, 11.9, and both Lowhead and Launceston City, we're all both sitting on 12.8 degrees. Well, it's a very good morning to you all. I'm Gary Pengelly in the presenter's chair this morning for the next 2 hours, and I hope you can stay with me for the Mornings With program.
6: 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It's 2 hours of music on the lighter side. Just the things that ease you into another day. 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
5: And before I play my first track, I would just like to thank Chris, Belinda and Peter for presenting the examiner readings this morning, and also Ben for coming in to take care of our needs with some great music and info with the Brekkie program. So thank you all, guys. Alrighty, 2 hours ahead of us, and we're going to kick off the program today with Aussie Johnny Chester. It goes back a bit. We'll open the program at 6 minutes past 10 with Highway 31.

0: There, Johnny Chester kicking us off there this morning with Highway 31. We're coming up to 10 minutes past 10 here at City Park Radio. You're with Gazza this morning, presenting the Mornings With program for you.
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0: Yeah, Mark Conn there, and he's been walking in Memphis. And before Mark, we had The Seekers with The Carnival Is Over. All right, we're coming up to 18 minutes past 10 o'clock here at City Park Radio. 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
1: Mr. Lotto here. If you need Lotto, we're open. If you need post, we're open. If you need magazines, we're open. In fact, we're open for everything, pretty much all the bleeding time. And weekends. Good, innit? So, what are you waiting for? Come on in. Invermay News Agency. Serving you when you need us most. Cheery bye.
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0: And today's presenter for the Long Lunch program will be none other than Chris Ball. Chris will be on immediately after the midday news. Alrighty, now, I purposely put the mic on, left the mic on. I want to introduce this next mob, just give you a little bit. It is country, but it is new. It's new Australian country. But the thing about these, the next track I'm about to play, it's been performed by a 10-year-old and a 12-year-old. They call themselves the Curry Mob from Queensland. Blue, the boy is 10, well, at the time of doing the album anyway, and it's new, so I guess he's either 10 or 11, and Michaela is 12. I'm pretty sure I played them a fortnight ago on my Australian Country program, but anyway, you're going to get another dose of them. This is the Curry Mob, and the track is titled In the Melody. So we'll have a listen.

0: I hope you enjoyed that. I certainly did. I've just got a feeling those kids will go a long way. That's 12-year-old Michaela and 10-year-old Blue, and they call themselves the Curry Mob from Queensland. The track is called In the Melody. All right, time for a message from the Community Diary. The Rotary Club of Lagana is holding a business networking event early on Tuesday, the 26th of May. Lagana Business Link will feature guest speakers Dr. Prashanth Reddy, and apologies if I've mispronounced that, from the Lagana Medical Centre, and Freya Beach from Australian HR Institute. Pardon me. It's on from 7 a.m. to 9 a.m. at the Lagana Tavern, and for tickets, search for Lagana Business Link at trybooking.com. Or follow the link from the Rotary Club of Lagana Facebook page. So there you go. Alrighty, just a little message from the Community Diary. Now, my next track is, I'm not sure whether you've heard of this mob or not. Until recently I hadn't, but there you go. The band is, or the orchestra actually, is called the Brian Setzer. S-E-T-Z-E-R Orchestra. Now, Brian was a member of the, or the frontman for the Stray Cats, guitarist and vocalist. And the band was, or the orchestra was formed in 1992, 17-piece swing and blues revival band. Alrighty, having said all that, we better listen to the music at 29, just before I do that, I was just looking at the clock, it's a 5-minute track, so I better play my next sponsorship message.
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0: Okay, 5-minute track coming up from the Brian Setzer Orchestra. The track is titled Lonely Avenue.

0: Yeah, a bit of variety there for you. That was Lucy Tiger, in fact, there. Everybody Knows Your Name. And before Lucy, we had the Brian Setzer Orchestra with a track, Lonely Avenue. And I plan to play more of that. I just had a really nice feel for a Monday morning, Mornings With program. How's that grab you? All righty. We're coming up to 20 minutes past 10 here at City Park Radio. You're with Gazza this morning presenting the Mornings With program.
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0: Yeah, Floyd Kramer there, and Last Date. And before Floyd Kramer, that instrumental there, we had Elvis Presley and What Now, What Next, Where To. And every time I play that one, I think of Elizabeth Collins. She introduced me to that song. Been around forever and a day, but you know, you hear it for the first time on City Park Radio and it sticks with you. That's one of them. Alrighty, we've got just coming up to now, 15 minutes to 11, so time for another message from a sponsor.
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0: And I'll have another update with the news at 11 o'clock and more news, sport and weather for you on the hour there. So, yeah, not that far away, so I better get myself ready for the crossover to the news. Just a little private joke I'm having with myself in here. All right, now we're going to play a track called Sleepwalking, and this is Mariachi El Bronx at 14 minutes to 11.

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Hey, Missy Higgins there, and performing for us, The River. All right, before Missy Higgins, we had Mariachi El Bronx, and their track was Sleepwalking. We've got 5.5 minutes now to 11 o'clock, so moving right along, the Book Council of Lutruwita, Tasmania, and Petrarch's Bookshop are launching Anna Maynard's new novel, Flowers in July. 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Sophie Appleby will be in convention with Anna Maynard. 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Another notice from our community diary. All right, the time's moving right along, so I'll have time for one more track, and I plan to play a track for Chris out there at Ravenswood. Chris, I'm going to play for you another track of Ted... Ted Hawkins, and the track I've got this morning is Big Things. So when this finishes, I'll play a little bit of instrumental, and then we'll be heading to the 11 o'clock news. So I'll talk to you after 11.

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2: Hello, I'm Shannon Kirkwood. The second hearing block of the Royal Commission into Anti-Semitism and Social Cohesion is underway. Council Assisting Richard Lancaster says the terrorism threat level and security environment in the lead-up to the Bondi terror attack are among the issues which will be explored during hearing block two.
3: How intelligence about individuals known to authorities is utilised and shared to inform decisions made by security, intelligence and law enforcement agencies. How decisions are made about the monitoring of individuals who have come to the attention of authorities, including in respect of overseas travel and decisions in respect of firearms licence applications.
2: He says much of the evidence will be heard behind closed doors. Australia's spy agency boss, Mike Burgess, is the first on today's witness list, while members of the Jewish Security Organisation are also scheduled to appear. 15 people were killed in the Bondi terror attack on December 14 last year. An Australian member of a Gaza aid flotilla is asking the federal government to take action against Israel over the group's treatment. 11 Australians were among 400 people detained by Israel last week when they were intercepted in international waters west of Cyprus. The participants allege they suffered abuse, including activist Violet Coco, who arrived back in Australia today.
4: Israel beat, tortured and sexually assaulted me and my fellow humanitarian peace activists for days. What got me home, what got me through is thinking about coming home. And now I'm home. I can't stop thinking about my brothers and sisters that we left behind.
2: Israel has denied mistreating the detainees. A low-cost change to a screening program is being recommended to lower the stroke risk among Indigenous Australians. Research conducted by UNSW has found Indigenous Australians develop atrial fibrillation, or AF, nearly 16 years earlier on average compared to non-Indigenous Australians. Associate Professor Kylie Gwynn says updating screening recommendations is a straightforward step to advance closing the gap, especially in regional areas.
5: If we can change the guidelines and have Indigenous people checked for AF at least 10 years earlier, we should be able to reduce the rate of stroke. The advice then out to primary health care practitioners will be that they should start screening for AF much younger for Aboriginal and Torres Strait Islander Australians.
2: The Peak organisation representing ethnic and multicultural community broadcasting has a new look and a new name. The National Ethnic and Multicultural Broadcasters Council has now become Multicultural Voices Australia. The MVA says it maintains its mission to advocate for and support multicultural community broadcasting, and a Brisbane-based artist and designer will be transforming Brisbane Powerhouse into 2027. Rachel Burke has arrived as the inaugural artist in residence. Her opening event in August will be a surrealist performance. To sport, James Duckworth has become the first Australian through to the second round of the French Open, while Ila Tomljanovic has suffered a first round loss. Eight Australians will be on court later today. Alex de Minaur will lead the charge. In other results, Alexander Zverev and Novak Djokovic are among the top seeds to move through to the second round in the men's draw. And in rugby league, Queensland captain Cam Munster insists he is fine for Wednesday night's State of Origin opener against the Blues in Sydney, despite sitting out training yesterday.
6: I can always train on captain's run and get the body right for Wednesday. Would have been nice to be out there yesterday, but at the end of the day, I didn't want to feel sore and feel sorry for myself today, so I just made sure I'll be right for Tuesday and Wednesday.
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7: Thank you once again to the news team for that bulletin. The next update will be at 12 o'clock, just prior to Chris and the Long Ones program. All right, 4 minutes past 11 here at City Park Radio. Quick look at the weather for Lonnie and the surrounding area. We're expecting a maximum today of 17 degrees, a cloudy day with slight chance of a shower and light winds. The chance of any rain is only 30%, and the fire danger rated at moderate. Sun protection is not recommended. All right, so hopefully we're on our way to 17 degrees. The temperatures for the listening area for this hour, we have Cressy sitting on 11.9. The Launceston Airport, 12.6 degrees, Lowhead, 13.3 degrees, and here in Launceston, we're sitting on 13.7 degrees. All right, welcome back to the Mornings With program. I hope you enjoyed the first hour, and I just need to perhaps back announce that track I played leading up to the instrumental, but Ted Hawkins, he's a street singer from the States, and I've played a first track of his on my last morning's program a fortnight ago, but that's another track. Went out there to Chris, and the track was Big Things, and yeah, I agree, he's got a unique voice and really worth a listen, so thank you. All right, so we're back here now, 5.5 minutes past 11 o'clock. I'll click that off and get that out of the way. And my next track will be, what have we got? This is a track from 2022, and it's an R&B Melbourne-based Vita Bourne, and as I said, from 2022, the track's called Wasn't It Good? We will find out.

0: Yeah, track from 2022 there from Vita Bourne, a Filipino-born Australian singer, R&B singer based in Melbourne. The track was Wasn't It Good? Yeah, wasn't too bad at all.
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0: Wolf Brothers there, hometown, like my hometown. All right, we're just coming up to 14 minutes past 11 o'clock here at City Park Radio, and time for another message from a sponsor.
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0: The greatest show choir, featuring 150 show-stopping singers from Launceston, Melbourne and Brisbane, will be performing on Sunday the 31st of May. This spectacular massed choir will be singing the hits from musicals such as Chicago, Oliver, Rent, Hairspray, Boy from Oz and more. 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Presented by Vox Harmony, the City of Launceston Choir, Play It Forward and Jonathan Welsh AM. Another message from our community diary there. Alrighty, moving right along. Where are we going to now? I feel like a little bit of Roy Orbison. And what we're going to do today is working for the man.

0: Yeah, the great Roy Orbison there, and Working for the Man. All right, we're coming up to 18 minutes past 11 o'clock here at City Park Radio. I'll just give you the heads up on another program that is coming up this afternoon.
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0: And today's presenter for the Afternoons program will be John Wilson. All right, I'll play another track and then we'll play another message. I've got to cram it all in before midday, so don't mind me having a little chuckle at myself. All right, we're going to go now Zydeco. I don't know whether Sandy's listening in, but she likes a bit of Zydeco, loves the blues, loves everything, Sandy. All right, this is Rockin' Sydney, and If It's Good for the Gander.

0: Hey, if it's good for the gander, rockin' Sydney there, and we've got just coming up to 23 minutes past 11 o'clock here at City Park Radio. Where's the morning going?
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0: Yeah, Kevin Borich, along with Joe Camilleri there. Don't cry. All right, almost 28 minutes past 11 here at City Park Radio.
1: I thought retirement meant slowing down. 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

Yeah, Anastasia there. She's not that kind of girl. All right, if you say so. 28 minutes to midday here at City Park Radio. The Strengthening Connections event in Launceston will be an opportunity for people living with dementia, families, carers and community members to come together, connect, share experiences and build supportive local relationships. This free event is being held on Tuesday the 2nd of June at the Tararay Centre in Riverside. It's on from 10:30 a.m. until 12:30 p.m. followed by lunch. Anyone impacted by dementia can attend. Contact Dementia Australia to RSVP on 6279 1102. I'll read that number again for Dementia Australia. You need to RSVP by phoning 6279 1102. Okay. Now where are we? What about, I think we might play some Barnsley now. And then we'll still got time for a couple of sponsorships message and rapidly running out of time here, Gazza. This is Barnsley and I think he's singing with Diesel on this track. Bring It On Home to Me.

0: Yeah, 24 minutes to midday here at City Park Radio. You're with Gazza this morning, presenting The Mornings With What's Left of It. You've been listening to Jimmy Barnes, assisted by Diesel. Bring It On Home to Me. Great soul track. This was from Barnes's Soul Deep album. Alrighty, time for a message.
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0: 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So I'll just remind you again of the phone number if you would like to phone to make inquiries, 6334 3344. Any help you could provide would be very much appreciated here at City Park Radio. All right, we're going to go now to... No, I won't. I'm going to... I'm bouncing all over the place this morning because I'm running out of time.
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1: Yes, and I'll be in the presenter's chair to present Australian country on Wednesday evening, and I'd really appreciate your company if you can tune in. Alrighty, that's that done, that one and that one. Just going through my list with 20 minutes of the program left, or 20 and a half minutes, thereabouts. We're going to go now to the Eurogliders, and the track is Heaven Must Be There.

0: Yeah, Treaty there from Yothu Yindi back in the day. And before Yothu Yindi, we had the Eurogliders, another Aussie outfit there with Heaven Must Be There. All right, talking about being there, oh, I'm here, and it's, what have we got, 13, 12 and a half minutes to midday, so things are moving right along. All right, time for my final message from a sponsor.
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Yeah, recent release there from Alice Benfer, Australian independent artist there from up Gympie Way, and her new track, Saddle Dreaming. All right, we've got 7.5 minutes to midday now at City Park, so not much of the program left, so I better get my skates on. I'm going to go out with the Monkees and I think Creedence, if I can squeeze them all in. But anyway, here we go. Here's the Monkees.

Yeah, well, that's me done and dusted for today. That was the Creedence Clearwater Revival with Looking Out My Back Door. And before Creedence, we had the Monkees with Pleasant Valley Sunday. We've got about a minute and a half to the 12 o'clock news, so I'd just like to take the opportunity to thank you for listening. I hope you've enjoyed the music. Chris is standing by in the next studio to take over the long lunch program, and I will talk to you on Wednesday evening if you care to join me on Australian Country. So thank you so much for listening, and I'm going to go out with a little Taste of Honey. So enjoy the rest of the day, and I'll talk to you on Wednesday night. Bye for now. Thank you.

0: Yes, brand new album for Steve Kilby and Martin Kennedy, Things We Did on Earth, track one there, Jezebel. Heard it here on City Park Radio.
1: It's the month of May and Britisdow Lavender Estate is preparing for winter. 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
0: Have you heard of Fast Cars? It's a female group out of Sydney. Here they are with I Don't Want to Know, recorded live.

I think they like that. Yes. Fast Cars out of Sydney and I Don't Want to Know here on City Park Radio. 14 minutes past 12 from our community diary. Here's a reminder of something happening tomorrow. The Rotary Club of Lagana is holding a business networking event early tomorrow morning. Launceston Business Link will feature guest speakers Dr. Reddy from the Lagana Medical Centre and Freya Beach from the Australian HR Institute. Now, it's on from 7am in the morning till 9am at the Lagana Tavern. For tickets, you search for Lagana Business Link at trybooking.com or follow the link from the Rotary Club of Lagana Facebook page. That's for their Lagana Business Link breakfast meeting tomorrow morning between 7 and 9 at the Lagana Tavern. Here's Abel Aiken now and moving on.

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0: piece of music that I sure want to get out, the air drums, the air guitar, the air trumpet, and play along with the Cat Empire. And La Gracia is the name of that track.
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0: And I'll find out a little bit more about that film festival in the next hour of The Long Lunch. After we hear from Grace Alexandro, we'll have a chat with Adriana from the Launceston Library.

0: under the spotlight. That's Grace Alexandra. It's 28 minutes past 12. We're putting Adriana from the Launceston Library under the spotlight now. Good afternoon, Adriana.
1: Good afternoon, Chris.
0: Look, a little birdie tells me this is your last performance on City Park Radio.
1: It is, yes.
0: So you're taking a step to the left or a step to the right?
1: Oh, maybe. Yeah, one of each, maybe.
0: Yeah. Just going on to something for what, to maintain your sanity or to have a new experience, or what is it?
1: Just reducing my work hours. Yeah, a little bit of work-life balance.
0: Yeah, what they say, work-life balance.
1: That's what they say.
0: And, of course, that gives you more time to go to the library on a visitation basis, really.
1: A visitor and enjoy the wonderful programs.
0: And the different books you've got on the show there. At least you know your way around the library.
1: I do.
0: That is fantastic. Look, we talk every fortnight or so about what's happening at the Launceston Library and also libraries around our region, but with a main focus on Launceston. The big event this week, and involves a couple of other libraries as well, is the National Simultaneous Storytime.
1: That's right. That's coming up this Wednesday. Mm-hmm. Wednesday this week, the 27th at 12 p.m. Everyone around Australia reading the same story, Lunaroo, the kangaroo baller.
0: Lunaroo. It rolls off the tongue, doesn't it?
1: Yeah, it's a little bit difficult to say.
0: Is that to make it easier for kids to say?
1: Maybe. Yeah, it looks like a fun story. Yeah, it's a fun story with, she's a kangaroo football player.
0: All right.
1: Yes, from the outback, her and her friends chasing their football dreams across the outback.
0: Yeah. And, of course, this has been selected. How does this program select the book to read each year, because it's the same book no matter where you go in Australia?
1: That's right, yes. And they have lots of submissions every year. This year they had 84. Mm-hmm. From different publishers will submit a book, and there's a panel of, I suppose, experts that pick something that is probably new, exciting, and something fun as well.
0: Well, that's all on this Wednesday at the 27th of May. It's also on at the Longford Library and the Westbury Library. What I'd probably suggest is everybody get along around about 11:45.
1: That would be a great idea.
0: And you don't have to book, you just turn up?
1: Just turn up, yes. Yep.
0: Preferably with a little one?
1: Oh, yes. Yes, with a little one. And then there'll be a fun activity afterwards, after the story.
0: Sounds like a lot of fun in the library. Libraries aren't as staid as they once were they?
1: No, lots of fun, movement, activity.
0: And people talking and sneezing and coughing and all those sorts of things. Okay, we're talking about the National Simultaneous Storytime, mainly for kids. How about the rest of the week? You've got your usual programs on?
1: We do, for children, yes. So Wednesday, we're really got double story time, the regular one at 10 a.m. until 11, and then a little bit later at 12, the kangaroo story.
0: Yeah, sort of might bounce in, jumps in, hops in.
1: And rock and rhyme on a Tuesday and Thursday, as usual, for all the little ones there, and that's a really fun session. Lots of songs and action rhymes for babies and toddlers.
0: There's another really interesting and fun event coming up, but next month, about the 17th of June. It's called Calm Down Kangaroo. You can't keep these kangaroos out of the library at the moment.
1: No, I know. It's a bit of a theme, isn't it? Mm. Yeah. So Wednesday, the 17th of June at 10 o'clock in the morning. This is a puppet show. Mm-hmm. And it's to celebrate World Wellbeing Week with Happy Habits at the library. So it's a puppet show called Calm Down Kanga. And there's a few other characters as well in the show. Mm-hmm. And it's all about coping with some pretty big feelings. Yeah.
0: Yeah. And has some help from a wise old owl.
1: Yes.
0: Yeah. Now, this is a free event too, but would you recommend booking for it?
1: I do recommend booking, yes, onto Eventbrite. The website there, and book in. And that's for little ones, ages 4 to 7.
0: 4 to 7, yeah. All right, the big event that happens every year across libraries, is it across the across Australia, or is it just across Tasmania? You have your warm winter read.
1: Libraries Tasmania, we have our warm winter read, and it does happen in other states as well around Australia. A couple of other states do it.
0: So what's the theme behind this week, this month, or 3 months actually?
1: Three months. Yes, for the whole of winter.
0: How many books can you read in 3 months?
1: Well, that's the challenge, to read as many as you can, complete some fun activities along the way, and you can also write book reviews. and there are chances to win great prizes.
0: Are these reviews peer reviewed before they put up the wine?
1: I'm not sure.
0: Yeah.
1: No, about the book that you've read. Yeah, yeah. So yeah, it's open for everyone age 16 and over. So something for the older ones. And you can read a book. You can also read online, read an e-book, or listen to an audio book.
0: So how do people register for this? Because if you register and keep a tally, you're in the running for some really interesting prizes as well. But how do you register?
1: So register online. There's a website called Read Books, readbooks.com.au, or you can come into the library. So that way you become part of a community. So you join everyone else online and get recommendations, complete challenges, and keep your log, your reading log, online as well.
0: I see you give out digital badges for your challenges. Yeah, if you complete a challenge, you get a digital badge.
1: You do.
0: Is it a bit of a competition to see how many badges you can get?
1: Probably a competition against yourself, isn't it? Or you could do it with your friends.
0: So you've got to be age 16 or over. You must be a Tasmanian resident or participant. You've got to be registered on that Read Books website. And you've got to complete a specific number of books, book reviews or reading days logged to be eligible. Is that for the prizes?
1: Yes. Mm. So different levels of prizes. So say if you track 5 days of reading or you submit one book review, that's a level one, and you're in the running to win a book voucher. And then the more you read, the more days you read consecutively or the more book reviews you submit, you go up levels and you win different prizes.
0: Up to level four.
1: Yes.
0: But all this information's online anyway.
1: It is.
0: And that information will be at readbooks.com.au?
1: Yes, and also on the Libraries Tasmania website.
0: And of course, if you're a young reader between the ages of 16 and 25...
1: There's an additional prize.
0: Yeah?
1: Yes, yes.
0: Geez, I would be young again.
1: It'd be great, wouldn't it?
0: Yeah. But yeah, there's no reason why you should stop reading. But that's the Warm Winter Read. All that detail, as Adriana said, is on readbooks.com.au or the Launceston or libraries.tas.gov.au page.
1: That's our website, yes.
0: Yeah, fantastic. All right, this is your swan song on the Long Lunch program. This has been a regular occurrence. You bring in a track of music that you can be found at the library. What have you chosen today?
1: So today I chose, the artist is Chet Baker, the musician. However, it's other singers singing his songs. And the track that I chose was Old Devil Moon.

cry, wanna croon, wanna laugh like a loon. It's that old

0: That's Dodie. Yes, a young English singer has released a couple of albums, but she also recorded that Old Devil Moon by Chet Baker. Nice selection there, Adriana.
1: It's a lovely song, isn't it?
0: Mm-hmm. I'm speaking with Adriana from the Launceston Library. It's 21 minutes to one. The library's known for books, and you have lots of book launches there. You've got another one happening this week and then a few more in June. Flowers in July, this Thursday.
1: Yes, with Anna Maynard, and she wrote Dancing with Bees.
0: Mm-hmm.
1: So this is her second novel, and it's a story about opening yourself up to love. So a love story, really, and set in Hobart, and the character is nearing the end of her training as an emergency doctor, which is kind of reflective of the author as well. She's an emergency doctor. She's quite talented, this author, Anna Maynard.
0: Is she ever? She's also a songwriter, a performer, and has released three albums under her name, under the name of Nuria. And she writes books as well.
1: Yeah, very, very creative person.
0: I was going to say very busy if she's an emergency doctor.
1: And very busy, yes. Mm-hmm. Yeah, so it'll be lovely to see her this Thursday.
0: At 5:30. Then on the following week, another lady with a debut novel.
1: Yes, this is a young Tasmanian writer, Ariane James, and this is her debut novel, Daughters of the Tide. I've put this one on hold. It kind of captured my attention, this one. So it weaves historical fiction with folklore and Tasmanian Gothic.
0: Mm-hmm.
1: So a little bit of an atmospheric debut that explores memory and the self and the resilience of women, and also a dangerous longing for the sea.
0: Oh, with your new change in working hours, you'll have plenty of time to read that one.
1: Yeah, I will.
0: And then the following week, another book launch.
1: The Bookshop of Buried Paths, and the author that week is Sarah Clutton. And she wrote The Remarkable Truths of Alfie Baines, published last year. I think that was quite a well-known one.
0: Mm-hmm.
1: And this is about secrets, humour, love and mystery. And it's an uplifting novel.
0: And that's Tuesday the 9th of June at 5:30. And, of course, the following week, another Wednesday. No, it's a Monday.
1: Monday the 15th.
0: Tuesday the 9th for The Bookshop of Buried Paths with Sarah Clutton. And then Monday the 15th of June, Holly Craig.
1: Holly Craig, yes, and this is a thriller, again, set in Tasmania, so lots of Tasmanian stories here. And her novel, Find Me, she wrote The Rip and also The Shallows, and it's about someone vanishing into the rugged Tasmanian wilderness, the Able Mountains, and the search, and a little bit of mystery and intrigue there about what happened and the landscape being a focus of the novel.
0: It's fantastic. You know, there's four book launches there. This Thursday, next Wednesday, the following Tuesday, and the Monday after. These are all in conjunction with or partnership with Petrarch's Bookshop. For more information, you need to see Petrarch's website and book a place. I think this is a really casual way of meeting authors and discussing their books or hearing about their books.
1: It's really a really lovely thing to be able to be in such close proximity with an author and be able to ask them questions and hear about how they go about their craft.
0: And we're better placed to do that than in the Launceston Library, or in a library anyway. Okay, the Launceston Library has exhibitions and several events coming up. You'd like to talk us about, say, the exhibitions at the moment?
1: Yes, so this is our last week of Stitching and Beyond, a really lovely exhibition featuring works created with fabric and stitching, dyeing, eco-dyeing, felt and other fabric mediums. And there are 26 pieces of textile artwork there on display until this Friday.
0: And that's on level one at the Launceston Library. Head up the stairs or take the lift.
1: And live at the library, more music at the library.
0: Yep,
1: coming up. So Saturday the 6th of June, we have Tom Booth, and he's from Hobart, an acoustic cover artist, and he plays well-known tunes a little bit across all different genres, a bit of Creedence Clearwater Revival, Fleetwood Mac, In Excess, and more.
0: And more. And then a fortnight later, it's the wonderful cello work of Denny Sulzberger.
1: Yes, Saturday the 20th of June.
0: Mm-hmm. All right, and one thing that's probably close to my heart is the matter of facts. I like to get things right. Wednesday the 17th of June between 10 and midday, a special workshop, particularly what was it, on the back of The Matter of Facts by Hamish McDonald.
1: Yes, that was an ABC documentary series, and this workshop, A Matter of Facts, has been put together and created by the Australian Library and Information Association with Western Sydney University and in partnership with the ABC. So it's a media literacy workshop to help you better identify false information.
0: Mm, I think the term these days is AI slop.
1: Yeah, there's a few new terms coming about to describe that kind of, you know, churned out
0: stuff that's probably not based on facts.
1: Mm.
0: It's a presentation, guided discussion and activity. It's a free event, and is it one of only two workshops in Tasmania?
1: It is, yes. Mm. Yeah, it'll be a really good workshop, I think, and it's facilitated by ABC's Kim Napier and one of our library staff. And it's Wednesday the 17th of June, 10 a.m.
0: Right. Now, not only are you taking a little sideways step at the library to, you know, get a work-life balance going well, but everybody's going to have a day off.
1: Coming up on the Monday the 8th of June is the public holiday for the King's birthday, so the libraries will be closed.
0: Oh.
1: Yes.
0: Well, there goes my day in the library. I might have to wait until next week. Okay. Adriana, look, thank you very much for coming in and keeping us up to date of what's happening at the Launceston Library. It's been a pleasure over these last few years.
1: It has been a real pleasure for me too. Thank you so much, Chris.
0: And hopefully when somebody breaks a leg and can't make it, we'll see you back here again one day.
1: You never know.
0: It's 14 minutes to one here at City Park Radio.

0: 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That's the Diamond Accordion Band and Stand By Your Man.
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0: Just a reminder, we were talking to Adriana from the Launceston Library. 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

0: There you go. That's the sound of Rick Gum and Lime Juice Tub.
1: The NTFA is in our DNA. 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
0: This is Jen Myers and the Rough and Tumble. 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

knows where I wound up, watching some cheap fool acting like he knew what love was. Is this really the best we can be? Because if this is the best, I'm wondering what the hell is wrong with me.

0: Yes, I know Chris Isaak had a big hit with that. But that's the Australian group Boy and Bear with their interpretation of Wicked Game.
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0: Yeah, don't forget that number, 6334 3344, here in Northern Tasmania, if you'd like to volunteer in any capacity at your community station, City Park Radio. Here's a piece of music that's taken on a new life in the last few days, since it was the finale to a television show in America. What's it called? Stephen Colbert, The Late Show. Here's The Beatles.

0: taken from the album Magical Mystery Tour, The Beatles, and Hello, Goodbye. As I said, last song to ever feature on the Late Show with Stephen Colbert last week in America. Great to see Paul McCartney out front there. Doesn't look a day over 80, really. Well, actually, maybe a couple of days over 80 might be more the point. 14 and a half minutes past one.
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0: Now, so some music that was made locally here in Launceston. Of course, I can play this today because Fiona Brown might be in the studios for another sort of week or so, and she'll probably forget that I've played this. But this is Slings and Arrows from their album Nights for Forgeries, and a track called Once and For All.

Slings and Arrows and Once and For All, taken from their Nightfall Forgeries release back in 2018 or thereabouts. It's approaching 19 minutes past one at City Park Radio. More Tassie talent here now, and this is the Smoking Elmores and Small Town Girls.

Smoking Elmore's having a little bit of fun there with their track called Small Town Girls. That takes from, that's taken from their album called Unleash, which was recorded back in 2023 here in Northern Tasmania. 22 and a half minutes past one. From our community diary, don't forget the Greatest Show Choir, featuring 150 show-stopping singers from Launceston, Melbourne and Brisbane, will be performing this coming Sunday, the 31st of May. It'll be a mass choir singing the hits from musicals such as Chicago, Oliver, Rent, Hairspray, Boy from Oz and more. The event starts at 2 o'clock at the Grand Chancellor Conference Centre in Launceston. You can book at foxharmony.org.au.

Greatest Show Choir this coming Sunday at the Grand Chancellor. 2 o'clock this coming Sunday. Here's Rick Astley now.

Go back a few years for that one, don't we? Rick Astley and Never Gonna Give You Up. 27 minutes past one, very shortly. We'll travel down the Tamar Valley and find out about a film festival happening this weekend. 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

0: Raspberry or Raspberry Beret. That's Prince. I like the line in there, secondhand store. I think some of our people that might have entered into this next film festival might have raided a few secondhand stores around the place for props and things like that. Let's find out about the next Tamar Valley Film Festival with the founder and festival producer, Rachel Lee. Good afternoon, Rachel.
1: Good afternoon, Chris. How are you going?
0: Not too bad. Do you ever have to rummage around a second-hand store to create some of the something of beauty?
1: Always. Always.
0: And do you think that some of the up-and-coming budding filmmakers in Northern Tasmania do much the same thing?
1: Oh, absolutely. Absolutely. We've got some great films by some Northern filmmakers coming up.
0: Yeah. Now, with the, is this a short form variety, or the, you find the films are of various lengths? What's the criteria for the Tamar Valley Film Festival?
1: So the criteria is that all the films are around 20 minutes or less, so they're all in the short form category, and they all have to be submitted by Tasmanians. So literally every film that's been submitted has been created and made by Tasmanian creatives, filmmakers.
0: Do you take the John West principle? The ones you reject are not the best?
1: We try not to reject any because it's more about showcasing what we've been making. And thankfully this year we had 28 entries, which we're screening over two nights, and I was actually able to submit them all. The festival's not about the best of the best. It's about encouraging people to make something and providing a showcase platform.
0: How does it sit with the... I think I saw over the weekend there was a film festival of sorts down south. How does that fit in with the season here in Tasmania?
1: Yeah, the Very Short Film Festival is the one that was just on last weekend. That is a much bigger festival because that's Australia-wide, whereas we're focused strictly on Tasmanian films. But it's great that we're having these sort of festivals here because we need to have more creative outlets.
0: So you've just told me you don't reject any short-form films that come into the Tamar Valley Film Festival. Obviously, it's going to be a hard question to ask, but which ones are your favourites?
1: See, I told you it was a hard question.
0: Yeah.
1: That is. And I could be biased because I do have my own short film in there as well. But I really don't know. I mean, there's such a great mix. We actually have a musical, a short musical in this year, which I really, really enjoyed. We've got some documentaries, some fascinating documentaries, quite a few dramas, thrillers, suspenses, and a music video. So, there's something for everyone, definitely.
0: I was just looking at some of the entries, and some have got some wonderful titles, including Microwaves, Porn, and A Bag of K.
1: Yes, that is a comedy, a sort of time travel comedy. We do have a couple of the films, and that one I know was made as part of the Applebox 48-hour film festival last year, so some people have submitted their films to screen up here, which is very exciting, and that was one of them. And that is quite a funny one.
0: What are some of the ones we should look for? Because over 2 days, you must have quite a lot of screening times.
1: We have two screening nights, so the doors open at 6 and it starts from 6:30 and we'll run to about 9:30 and then there'll be a 15-minute interval over both nights. So even though the requirements are 20 minutes or less, a lot of the films, some of them are only like 3, 4, 5 minutes, so they're not very long at all.
0: So it's the same films on both nights?
1: No, so different films. So we've got 13 films on Friday night and 13 on Friday night, 14 on Saturday night.
0: Wow, so people really should book for the both nights to come and see what's the best in Northern Tasmania or in Tasmania.
1: Absolutely, absolutely. So, yeah, it's best to come both nights. And we do have a ticket special, so it's $20 a night if you just come for one night. But if you're coming for both, you can pay $30 for both nights. And we do this year actually also have an online option for those that can't actually make the festival. You can subscribe online to watch the films on your phone over the weekend.
0: Oh, that's a fair... So that's only available over the weekend. That's not going to be forever and a day.
1: No, it'll open Friday morning and it'll close Sunday night, so you'll have 3 days to watch them online. But we did that because we know there's quite a few people around the state that with fuel costs and everything can't travel to Launceston in person. So that was a good way of being out, then being able to watch all the other films over the weekend as well.
0: We're speaking about the Tamar Valley Film Festival. You'll find them online at, I think, tvff.com.au. Rachel, this is not the first year, so what sort of improvements or standards have you seen change since last year?
1: Well, last year, being our first one, it was held just on one night and we had 11 films. So it's obviously doubled, increased in size. We've got the two nights this year, which is very exciting. And this year we also did include some workshops. So we've got three professional development workshops, which are aimed at creatives. So not just filmmakers, but content creators, anyone that's, you know, wanting to make videos for their self or their business. And we've got a sound workshop, which is actually sold out, but we do have a visual effects workshop with Daniel A., who is a Launceston boy, but he lives in Sydney and works for all the big Hollywood films. He just finished working on Mortal Kombat 3. Mm. And we also have a free tax and super session, which is open to all creators.
0: So not only does the film festival showcase the movies, they sort of help the people who want to make these movies into the future.
1: Yes, absolutely. And we're very grateful to have the support of both Screen Tasmania and Events Tasmania to help put these events on.
0: Mm. And so where do you find time to organise a film festival and work and make your own movies?
1: Well, yes, that is the question, isn't it? They say if you want something done, ask a busy person.
0: Mm.
1: But I guess when you're passionate about something, you make time, don't you?
0: Yeah. So the film festival's on this Friday, Saturday night, evenings, from about 6 o'clock onwards. Get all the details off the website. And if you find Rachel hanging around, tell her she's done quite a good job organising this festival. Rachel, thanks for joining us today.
1: Thank you very much. It's been a pleasure.
0: Rachel, that's Rachel Lee, who's the founder and festival producer for the Tamar Valley Film Festival. And as I said, you'll find all the details on the website, tvff.com.au, and I'm sure you'll find something, a couple of minutes of enjoyment in the film festival coming up this weekend. City Park Radio, your community station here in Launceston. It's 22 minutes to 2. This is Gregory Porter now.

0: sound of Gregory Porter and Quizzus, Quizzus, Quizzus. Or as we know it, as perhaps, perhaps, perhaps, the music of Nat King Cole.
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0: Now to an artist who I think still lives there on the East Coast, comes into town on a regular basis. His name was Pete Heading. He came into the studios, must have been 5 or 6 years ago, had a live interview and did some live performing. His name is Pete Heading, and he released a CD called Wild House. Here's a track from it called Let Love Lie.

0: That's Tasmanian artist Pete Heading and Let Love Lie.
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0: It's 12 minutes to 2, coming up at 2, National Radio News, followed by Afternoons with John Wilson today. Don't forget, In Conversation at 4 o'clock, and at 5 o'clock it's Drive Time with Terence. We all know the music track called Happy by Pharrell Williams. Well, Pharrell put that on an album. The album was called Girl, G-I-R-L. And this is a track from that album, which he duets with Alicia Keys. Know Who You Are.

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1: It's round 7 of NTFA Premier League action this weekend on City Park Radio. 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Both sides are coming off losses in round 6 and will be hungry to get on the winners list. These sides last met in round 2 when North Launceston won a thrilling encounter with just 5 points separating them at three-quarter time. Scottsdale will be chasing their first win of the 2026 season, and this shapes as a great contest. 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
0: Well, that's almost it for the Long Lunch program today. Look, I've got the short straw. I'll be back again tomorrow between 12 and 2 for the Long Lunch program. Coming up very shortly, National Radio News, followed by Afternoons with John Wilson. I'll leave you with this track. Oh, I can't leave it with that track because it doesn't work, does it? All right, I'll find something else to play while I find some music for you.
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0: Let's see if we can get a little bit of this track in. Gareth Koch and Peter Bonner.

0: Well, that particular track comes from a CD called Sophisticated Ladies, and it's Newton Whalen conducting the Utah Symphony Pops Orchestra. The track was called Lady of Spain. There's also Wives and Lovers, Bessie is My Woman, The Girl from Ipanema, and quite a few other tracks as well. Great sound indeed. A very warm welcome to Afternoons With. I'm John Wilson, and I'll be with you through until 4 o'clock. It's now 9 minutes after 2 at City Park Radio.
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1: And your host this Wednesday night will be the host that was hosting Mornings With This Morning, Gary Pengally, and Gary will have some great music on your behalf for your country entertainment. Cheryl, I do have to apologise. I did say I'd bring in Bob the Railway Dog just for you today, but unfortunately I rushed out the door and picked up the wrong John O'Day CD. But we will have a John O'Day track for you anyway. But my apologies for that, Cheryl. It's almost 17 after 2 at City Park Radio.

0: Liv Mason, of course, and knock knock, who's there?
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Matt Scullion then with a track that was arrived last week called Built to Break, talking about items that have a use-by date or things that'll break easy, that it's a throwaway world, it really is. Before Matt Scullion, we heard from, who did we hear from? We heard from Sister Sledge. We Are Family, 28 and a half after two at City.

0: Sinead O'Connor and Nothing Compares. It's 20, let's have a looky, 27 minutes to 3. 3 o'clock, we'll have another news and from the National Radio News Service and then a weather update. The weather probably hasn't changed much. 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

0: 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I lost him in the Carroll County accident.
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0: Rita Coolidge and Higher and Higher. And before Rita, we heard from Bobby and Laurie, the Carroll County accident. It's just gone up to 18 minutes to 3. As I said earlier, 3 o'clock we'll have another news and weather update. In a few moments' time, we'll be listening to Boney M.
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0: Kenny Rogers and Sheena Easton we've got tonight. And before Kenny and Sheena, we heard from Boney M with Rasputin. It's just gone 9 minutes to three at City Park Radio.
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2: Well, you work to earn a living, but on weekends comes the time. You can do whatever turns you on. Get out and clear your mind.

That was Ben Walker with a new track he released last month called The Bravest Scared Man. And before Ben, we heard from the Two Man Band featuring Mike Brady and Up There Kazali. To take us up to the news, we've got the Royal Philharmonic Concert Orchestra. You know the tune.

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0: And other programs coming up this afternoon and evening on City Park Radio. At 4 o'clock, we will have the news, and at 4 minutes past four, In Conversation. That goes through till 5 o'clock, and when we have Terence coming in to do the Drive Time program up until 7 o'clock. Another news bulletin from the National Radio News at 7, and then Vivi comes in at 4 minutes past 7 for Across the Ocean. Goes through till 8 o'clock, and then it's the Spanish program with the Spanish Multicultural Program. That goes through to 9 o'clock, and David comes in then with the audio files. That's some of the programs coming up on City Park Radio later on this afternoon and evening.
3: That ram would shag a suitcase, and he had an attitude. Didn't really bother me if he did what he had to do. But it's not a good combination when a ram thinks like that, and a dog who thinks he knows it all and won't shut up and won't come back. Started out as a simple job, just to move a mob of youth. Shouldn't take long and I'll be home, I got heaps of jobs to do. It's when the dog spotted the ram, just to show him who was boss. He barked and then he nipped his leg, and that's when the ram took off.

Boots on the bank like Perkins, I dived in. All I could see was dollar signs and a ram that couldn't swim. I dragged him back to the bank, I was bugging and he was too. That's when the school bus went past and the kids yelled. Mouth to mouth might bring him back, so I cupped me hands and blew. Swore and cursed and tried again, there was nothing I could do. 800 bucks a month, lying dead on the dam, and this stupid but contented look on the face of my dog Sam. Wet as a shag, I grabbed me clothes and headed back off home. I left that dog back on the bank, bastard can get home on his own. I met my wife at the door, to her was quite a shock. Spitting, cursing, swearing, standing there in me jocks. I thought a little sympathy wouldn't go astray, but she just laughed until she cried, then started up again. As I stumbled to the shower, I saw old Sam come through the gate. And what I called that dog, my wife said, was an absolute disgrace. All shat up off to the pub, but I only made one mistake. Too many schooners later, I went and told me mates. And I've never lived it down, and it still gets a laugh today. Though they're a little careless with the truth, just for the story's sake. They always tend to spin that yarn about the builder and the goat, and a

0: Carole King then, with the title from her album called Tapestry. And before Carole, we heard from John O'Day and Ram in the Dam. It's 20 and a half after three.
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0: Cathy Carver then, and Bingo Player. And before Cathy, we heard from Johnny Horton and Sink the Bismarck. It's 27 and a half after three at City Park Radio. Coming up shortly, we're going to hear from Sheb Willey. But first of all, from the Community Diary, the Eclectic Artist Group is changing the locations of its exhibitions by local artists, running until the 10th of June in Launceston. Derek Dean's new solo landscape exhibition has been put on display at Steve's Grill at the Centennial Hotel. Abby Neek's fabulous pastels have moved to the Curry Club on Elizabeth Street. And finally, Ben Mahant's wonderful acrylics are now on show at Harmony in the Quadrant Mall.
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1: 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It had a one long horn and one big eye. Like a Mr. Shaking in the city. It looks like a purple people eater.

Edith Piaf then, No Regrets. And before Edith, Sheb Woolley, The Purple People Eater. Judy, I'm sorry, the phone just cut out. I didn't hang up on you, it just cut out. But thank you for your call. Have a great afternoon. It's almost 25 to 4 at City Park Radio. Let's have a track now from Linda Ronstadt. And it's called Hasten Down the Wind.

0: lovely track indeed from Linda Ronstadt, Hasten Down the Wind. 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

0: Boss Gags then. We're all alone. It's just coming up to 18 minutes to 4 o'clock. We'll have another National Radio News update.
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0: Dionne Warwick and Anyone Who Had a Heart. It's 14 minutes to four from the Community Radio Diary. 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

0: Well, that was obviously ABBA and Super Trooper. And before ABBA, we heard from Dr. Hook and Sylvia's mother. Well, it's almost time for me to say goodbye, but first, we have this.
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0: Thanks for your message, Theo. Glad you enjoyed the program, and I hope everyone else did too. Take us up a bit closer to the news. Roy Orbison.

Well, that was Roy Orbison and Crying. Coming up after the National Radio News at 4 minutes past four, In Conversation. Goes through till 5 o'clock when Terence comes in for the Drive Time program through till seven. Thank you for your company this afternoon. I hope you've enjoyed the music. I'll come back on Friday afternoon, 2 till 4, to do it all again. Till I'm with you again, take care, look after each other, and keep a smile on your dial. James Last is taking us up to the news. Good afternoon.

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2: Good afternoon, I'm Peter Hislop. The first National Anti-Corruption Commissioner, Paul Brereton, has resigned. In a statement, he says criticisms against him about potential conflicts of interest are drawing attention away from the Commission's core purpose. He also says while he will continue to resist any suggestion of impropriety, he has decided it is time to step aside and allow a new Commissioner to lead. Two independent MPs are urging the government to slow down on removing the capital gains tax discount as promised in the federal budget. Noah Second reports from Canberra.
3: Scrapping the tax break for capital gains was the centrepiece of Labor's 2026-27 budget in an effort to combat rising housing costs. However, independent MPs Allegra Spender and Zali Steggall say removing the entire tax break, including for shares and businesses, will disincentivise startups across all sectors. Ms Spender says the government should take a breath and reconsider the tax changes.
4: We need to make sure we get it right for growing both prosperity as well as fairness.
3: Treasurer Jim Chalmers says tying capital gains tax to inflation is unlikely to impact business investment.
2: A senior New South Wales police official says in the months leading up to the Bondi terror attack, there was an ongoing threat to the Jewish community. The Royal Commission on Anti-Semitism and Social Cohesion has been told staffing resources were bolstered in 2024 to deal with an increase in anti-Semitic incidents. Assistant Commissioner Leanne McCusker says the police operations were to reassure the Jewish community.
5: Due to that increase of offences, with the increased reporting of anti-Semitic offences, to also then ensure a rapid response.
2: A Senate estimates hearing has been told the Inland Rail project cost of $45.6 billion was a modest estimate. The blowout figure caused the government to hit the brakes on the Melbourne to Brisbane project, with the line to now terminate in the New South Wales town of Parkes. Infrastructure Department Secretary Jim Betts says some of the biggest sticking points involved several pending approvals for the route in Queensland. The founder of a women-only social media app who was forced to pay damages to a transgender woman for discrimination says calls to introduce biological gender definitions in the Sex Discrimination Act do not amount to a culture war. This month, the federal court ruled transgender woman Roxanne Tickle was directly discriminated against by the founder Sal Grover when kicked off the women-only Giggle for Girls app. The decision sets precedence on future discrimination cases for transgender people, but Sal Grover says her calls go beyond the court decision.
6: Women and girls need protections in law. We need accuracy in law and reality in law. And the girls currently going to school who are not drinking water because they don't want to use the bathroom, they don't have time to wait.
2: And AFL great, former Australian of the Year and motor neuron disease support advocate Neil Danaher has died. Neil battled his condition for 13 years and has been honoured for his work with Fight MND and the Big Freeze. He was 65. And NRL's chief executive Andrew Abdo has resigned, with ARLC chair Peter Volandis to govern in the interim. Abdo has described the game now as vibrant and healthy.
7: The exciting part is, and I really believe this in all aspects, rugby league is only just getting started on its growth potential. The game is scratching the surface of what is possible, and there is literally no limit to where this game will go.
2: He is leaving to join Tennis Australia.
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9: This episode of Building Inclusion was recorded on the lands of Aboriginal and Torres Strait Islander peoples across Australia. I acknowledge the traditional custodians of the lands on which this podcast is recorded and listened to, and I pay my respects to elders past and present. I'm Sam Drummond, lawyer, writer, and disability advocate, and you're listening to Building Inclusion, a podcast about Australia's disability strategy, presented by Powered Media. Australia's Disability Strategy is a national roadmap guiding governments, businesses and communities to work together to build a more inclusive Australia. Each episode, we explore one of the strategy's priority areas. This episode, we're focusing on personal and community support. These supports are vital because they enable people with disability to fully participate in all aspects of life, from joining sporting groups and arts programs to engaging in local community events. I'm in the Northern Territory on a hot, steamy day. There's a smell of paint wafting through the air of Free Space Studio, an inclusive visual arts studio project based in Darwin that supports and develops artists with disability. The Free Space Studio is run through Arts Access Darwin in partnership with Darwin Community Arts. I'm here to meet Abigail, who is a First Nations artist with a disability.
10: Hi.
11: Hello.
10: How are you going? I'm Sam.
11: Hello, Sam. Nice to meet you.
10: Can I have a seat?
11: Sure.
10: Thank you. Is this your painting?
11: Yes, it is.
10: Tell me about it. I can see some turtles here.
11: It's my mother's totem. So I'm doing turtles and little turtles and some fishes and crabs. It's a story of my mum's. Yeah.
9: It's clear that her art represents a deep part of herself and her community, including her own experiences with disability.
10: And how long does it take for you to paint something like this?
11: Is it two? Yeah, 2 weeks. Yeah, 2 weeks.
10: 2 weeks? Wow. There's so much detail in here.
11: Yes.
10: Do you learn the story from your mum?
11: Yes. I do. My dad do painting. He's an artist too, but my dad don't do it painting anymore. I was a little kid, I saw my Nana do painting. I was 4 years old, so that's why I got my talents for my Nana and my dad.
10: You've been practicing since you were four?
11: Yes.
10: Yeah, incredible. How many exhibitions have you been in?
11: Lots. Lots.
10: And when you walk in and see your art on the wall, what do you think?
11: Happiness. Yeah. Some happiness. Make me smile.
10: Yeah. So you're in a group with other artists.
11: Yes.
10: How do you work together to encourage each other?
11: People talk, like, happy together.
10: Have you made friends through that group?
11: Yes. I'm so happy. And I'm proud of myself. I'm so proud of myself.
10: Mm.
11: Yes.
10: I can see that everyone around you is proud of the stuff that you're doing, yeah, as well. So
11: yes.
10: It's just fantastic. Well, thank you very much.
11: Thank you so much.
10: For joining me. Thank you.
12: I'm so proud of you.
13: I've known Abby since she was at preschool.
10: Ah.
13: That was beautiful.
10: Was she drawing in preschool too?
13: Oh, yes. She's been drawing. Yeah. Oh, my God. That was amazing.
9: Abigail's support worker, who is also a close family friend, has been one of her strongest champions, enabling her to fully engage and thrive within her arts practice. Eve Paulick is a passionate advocate for Abigail and her artistic practice, providing ongoing guidance and facilitation at the studio. She plays a vital role in supporting artists with disability to develop their skills, explore their creativity, and bring their ideas to life.
14: We are currently in Muruma Art Studio. So it's our art studio, part of Darwin Community Arts. We run a disability arts program as one of our main projects out of here, and that's called Free Space Studio. And it's this great collective of artists, 18 artists all up, that have been coming for, well, some of the artists, yeah, over 5 years have been coming on these regular days and making with the same kind of peer group of artists together. So it's probably one of the longest standing, like, consistent art programs for artists with disability in Darwin.
10: And why was it started?
14: Well, Amina McConville, so she's kind of the main person who founded it and brought it to Darwin Community Arts. She'd been working in disability support services and day programs where art was an element, but it sort of stayed in this craft space of beading and cards and sort of there, and she sort of saw so many talented people who really just, the gap between it being a craft and a professional arts practice, and she was like, there's a space here where people who really love art, there's an opportunity for them to really grow their practice and see it come to a different area and potentially be an income stream when especially access and independence is so hard for people with disability to have that autonomy.
10: You've talked about access. What are some of those barriers?
14: Well, definitely financial barriers. I think there's, again, arts generally is so devalued as a genuine thing that brings, and we know that, you know, the impact it has on people's lives in terms of sharing story, in terms of self-worth, expression, regulation, like there's endless things that we can talk to about why it's so important, but it often gets undervalued. That's a big prohibition, is that financial access, but also I feel like a lot of the time people's lives get so controlled by external forces in that disability space, and why coming, I guess, here is so important is they get to have independence. So it's this very, it's guided arts practice, but really the artists are with their peers, they're with their friends. It's a time where they're actually able to, yeah, have autonomy in a space when they don't often get autonomy.
10: What are the benefits outside of the studio?
14: Well, in terms of the peer group, so for instance, Thursday Art Group as part of Free Space Studio, that has been a consistent group of artists now for, I've been with the program over 5 years and I've worked with the same crew on a Thursday for that time. And to watch, I guess, for those artists to be peers and see each other grow and be there for the highs and lows, it's so much more than coming and making art. When they're here, it's like the social catch-ups, the check-ins, the bolstering each other up. But some of those artists are like constantly walking around being like, what are you doing, like guest encouraging. So I think having that sense of community and not that isolation has been really huge for a lot of those artists. And then just confidence, like I've seen Abby grow so much and perform as well, like she has like theatre performance elements, and I think just the safety that this baseline can give has meant she's able to really come out of her shell and thrive.
10: It can probably be a trap trying to put a financial value on artistic practice, but Abby made a sale today.
14: She did.
10: it showed that there's a pathway to financial independence as well.
14: Yeah.
10: Is that a consideration, or you're trying to focus more on the art?
14: Definitely. I think that's a bit of our point of difference to being art therapy alone. And that's not really what our focus is, because it is about these artists working within an industry and having, you know, some of the work that they make, it's like outshines so much of what you can see in these big institutions, and it's just about opportunity and access. And I think trying to be that connecting point where, yeah, there's opportunities for sales, for, I guess, I think Abby spoke to like the idea of for her work to be seen in someone else's house and that making her feel joy. Mm.
10: Are there particular benefits and barriers as well for First Nations people in expressing their art when they have a disability?
14: I think one thing that we've noticed, and we've been able to do a couple of connection to country projects, is because of the lack of services in remote communities, a lot of people who have either become part of a guardianship and don't have, I guess, connection back to country, they end up being in Darwin or Catherine or Tennant Creek and Alice Springs. So these main hubs that are actually so far removed from the country that they are connected to. And so that's a really big barrier, I guess, in terms of ongoing cultural learning and embeddedness, because you're just not with family full time, because those services and the resourcing remotely isn't there. So There's definitely huge barriers around that, yeah, disruption of cultural practice within disability.
10: And what about when you see exhibitions happening in the community and there's murals everywhere?
14: Yeah.
10: Have you seen a shift in community attitudes when it comes to the ability of artists with disability to do really quality work?
14: So one of the projects we were doing involved us being out on site on the Nightcliff foreshore, which is a really popular walking spot for everyone, all walks of life. And so there is like three picnic tables along there that we were painting for about, we were on site for over a month. And in that time, it was the artists out on site painting, and we had so many people coming and approaching us, and the curiosity and the engagement and the conversations. And it was really great to sort of step back and let the artists just be, I guess, taking all these people under the wing. And they just were like, come on in, bringing these strangers in, showing them through the art that they're making and the process. And I think being able to bridge that, like, curiosity or avoidance potentially of some of the general public, and to have the artist just like take away any boundaries there and just bringing the general public in was really cool to see. And so I feel like a lot of our work is kind of in this advocacy space of like, no, this is genuine arts practice. These are adults. This is like, I think unpacking some of this, those assumptions from the general public has been a big part of alongside this work.
10: Fantastic. Well, yeah. Thanks for allowing us into the space.
14: Yeah, welcome.
9: I'm at La Trobe University Sports Stadium in Melbourne to speak with Kathleen O'Kelly Kennedy. Kathleen is an Australian Paralympic athlete who is an amputee.
15: Hi, Kathleen. Yeah. I'm Sam.
16: Nice to meet you.
15: Thanks for having me down here. It's great.
16: Yeah, I hope you're enjoying it so far.
15: Yeah, it's brutal.
16: It's unreal.
15: It's an absolute brutal sport.
16: Yeah. It's tricky. Yeah.
15: Well, do you want to have a seat here?
16: Perfect. Yeah, I'd love that. Thank you.
9: I arrived just as competition was hotting up in the wheelchair AFL footy state of origin. Competition was intense. So Kathleen took us outside for a chat.
10: It's a brutal game, but one thing that I noticed was there's a really, you talked about diversity, there is a diverse range of disabilities playing that. If you mentioned identifying as having a disability and being within the community quite young, do you remember when that happened?
16: The big change for me happened when we were invited to a camp for the Limb Kids, or Kids with Missing Bits, that was funded by the Paul Newman Foundation. There was Melissa Carlton, Tim Matthews, Don Elgin present as well, so these Paralympians. And up until that point, I'd been living, I didn't really know many people with, you know, missing a leg or just with disabilities in general. So I think that camp, It was the first little spark because I was watching these Paralympians. They seemed to be proud of their disabilities. I thought that was quite bizarre, to be honest. Like I really was like, how can you? It was confronting for me how they just didn't seem bothered. They, you know, they were wearing shorts. I always wore long pants. And they worked really hard as well on getting me out of my shell and the other kids there too. So, I think the first. Well, my plan for the weekend was that I was going to stay inside the cabin and not do anything. And I was being a very, I was just being a typical teenager.
10: Like, how
16: I was
10: old were you at this stage? Easy.
16: I think I was 13, yeah, okay. Like maybe 12 going on 13. I was,
10: yeah.
16: And mum was just nagging me to go outside and just participate, just do something. She's like, come on. And I had all these excuses. The only way I'm going to get her off my back is if I go outside for a bit. So I just went to the pool with my brother and sister, and at the pool was this girl called her name's Shelley Tunks, and she'd just more recently in the last 6 months I think lost her leg in a train accident, and this was the first time that she was going to try and swim. Seeing her in that moment, I knew how to get in and out of a pool. I'd done that before. I'd stopped doing it because I didn't want people to see my leg, but I wanted to help her more than I was worried about that in that moment. So I just gently kind of took, showed her, just introduced myself, got to know her, we got in the pool and had a great time. But then we also both had these beautiful mentors that were just in the background, just doing their thing. Like, they were coming up and chatting with us and stuff, but they were just role modelling that life can look different to how we were experiencing it, and life can feel different to how we were experiencing it.
9: This was a pivotal moment for Kathleen, highlighting just how transformative community support can be in shaping the path of a young person with a disability. That life-changing camp set her on a journey that led to being exposed to Paralympic sports at the 2000 Paralympic Games.
16: Wheelchair basketball, my goodness, Sam, it was like the stadium was packed. It was electric. You know, you go back to school, life goes on, and those beautiful moments that were created at that camp, like it's harder to obviously keep that feeling going as you're back to being sort of feeling like the outsider again.
10: So in those moments where you've experienced the camp, you've experienced the Sydney Olympic Games, which for anyone around at that time, particularly those growing up, was a massive moment.
16: Yeah.
10: And also a massive moment for the Paralympic Games
16: huge,
10: as well.
16: Yeah.
10: You go back to your community. How do you think community can best recreate that?
16: What was magic about... what is magic about the Paralympic Games is there's a lot of people without disabilities that are just frothing over it, like for what it is, like the athleticism, the commitment. It is magic. They can. There's a lot more people without disabilities that I think could become fans, but also as a result of that, they're going back into their communities and they're just like, well, why doesn't this community feel like that? And I think it is happening because it's very different to what it was like when I was a kid growing up. There's definitely changes going on, but the key is emboldening people without disabilities as well to come with us on that. Mm.
9: Kathleen went on to represent Australia in the wheelchair basketball at the 2008 Beijing Paralympic Games.
16: Well, everyone should be able to have an opportunity to have a go at things. It's that. Because look at what they can do, and not just in sport as well, that's the important part. Like the Paralympics, and that's where it can be dangerous. It's like sometimes when people just come up to me on the street and say, hey, what sport do you do? I want to say none. I'm a rocket scientist or something, you know? Like I want to say this doesn't mean. Like, so there's been a shift. And it's got pros and cons to it, right? Like they're not looking at me and necessarily feeling sorry for me straight away, so that's great. But they're looking at me and thinking, well, you've got a disability, so the only thing you could be doing then is sport and going to a Paralympics. That's got to change, right?
9: Through the support she was given in her career as a Paralympian, Kathleen decided it was time to give back. She founded the Set No Limits charitable organisation and co-founded the Red Dust Healers program, which uses wheelchair basketball to connect First Nations young people with disability to education, sport, employment, and community opportunities.
16: And I come from a privileged space, so that's why, you know, I'm very conscious of, and it was really important to me with the Red Dust Healers and amplifying those voices of First Nations people living with disabilities, because you talk about the barriers that I face, if I were an Aboriginal person right now, 10 times more things to think about as well and work through. That when we talk about, again, as a community, leave no one behind, we're leaving some people behind right now in our conversations and the way we're setting things up and who they're designed for. But it's even within our own community, it's remembering we want everyone to be able to have a go.
9: The Red Dust Healers was founded in 2013 as part of the Outback Academy Australia initiative. The program was developed using a co-design approach with remote, regional and urban communities across Australia. Cultural advisors and respected First Nations elders, such as Uncle Daryl Kickett in Western Australia,

0: Communities, and also outside of that, like if you can't see it, if you haven't seen it, how can you dream about it?
1: And so for Red Dust Healers on the ground, what does that look like for First Nations people with disability?
0: It depends on where we go. So we have some protocols around that. So we have our elders like Sid attached to us who support us and just sort of reaching, if a community reaches out, and we were recently in Port Augusta, if they reach out and want us to come in, and it's what do you want this to look like? What can be the best impact here? So it's often creating opportunities for conversations, especially with the providers, the families, the providers that have like, it's not enough to be First Nations. You also got to understand disability. It's not enough to have a disability and not be First Nations, but there's a gap at the moment around the voice. Like, there are people who are living in both, but providing that space for them to be able to talk about it, and finding the people that want to be able to talk about it. There are some people within the healers that are working on that who are First Nations people living with disabilities who have these experiences that are so important to be shared, and they're learning how to share that because they want to. But if at any point they don't want to, they know that's perfectly okay too. So yes, there's those lots of conversations that happen. Then there's an opportunity to obviously, yes, play sport. Like, we bring the wheelchairs along, we do it, but that can just look so different depending on the group that we have. I would wear like those great big cargo pants that you could fit like a family of five in, like the and then do you remember when it was cool to wear skirts over pants as well? I mean, whatever. Yeah. I actually think it's still cool, but it was,
1: I'm feeling
0: it was a
1: we're
0: thing.
1: The same age,
0: so. Yeah, so yeah. But I would over the cargo pants have a skirt, you know, and then I'd make sure that if I was at the shops that or anywhere in public that someone was walking on my right side, like all of that. I had so many barriers between anyone noticing that I had one leg. So when I see that, that's actually something that I personally, I think it's a little bit, it's coming from a selfish place really, because I remember that feeling of when that weight came off me. And it's so powerful just for life, not for, again, like it's not all about the sport, just for how you move around and see yourself in life, relationships, all of it. Most of the people that have come across the healers or joined in on the movement, consider themselves part of it. It's those things that I think have had the biggest impact for them, not whether they make a team or a whatever it is, and I've realised even with my own career with sport that it coming into my life, I did think it was about me being this, you know, the best athlete I could be and all of that. I don't think that was the purpose it served for me now, even though I did it for so long, and I even went into another sport and all of that, and I do love challenging myself. That's something in me. So. But I think it helped me learn those bigger lessons that I needed around understanding that I'm just worthy because I'm worthy, because everyone's worthy.
2: I'm in Geelong at Back to Back Theatre, a groundbreaking Australian theatre company and one of the few in the world with a professional ensemble made up entirely of actors with disability. Back to Back Theatre is registered with the NDIS and provides supported employment and training opportunities for people with disability. The company works closely with dedicated support workers and staff to ensure every participant can fully engage in rehearsals, performances, and creative development. I was fortunate enough to watch a rehearsal of their upcoming show and then sit down with ensemble members Liam McKenna and Grace Kenny, aka GK, to hear about their experiences and the creative process.
1: Hi, Liam.
3: Hi.
1: How are you going? I'm Sam.
3: Nice to meet you. Yeah.
1: Great space you got here.
3: Thanks.
1: It's enormous.
3: Yeah, it is.
1: Should we have a seat and have a chat?
3: Sure.
1: It seems to me that that's not a performance about disability or just by people with disability. That was a real

0: show of humanity, that disability wasn't central to it. It was just allowing you to bear yourself, really, and take up space on this floor. What did it feel like for you? Or what does it feel like for you when you do that?
1: Feels very empowering, because we get to basically just show like who we are, and that it is comfortable to talk about things that you would normally not want to tell people about ourselves.
0: Mm. What are the things that you think a space like Back to Back has allowed you to talk about outside of the theatre environment? Have you seen changes in the way that you interact with the world in everyday life because of your theatre?
1: Basically, it has made me a lot more confident in talking with other people, especially people who I might not meet on a daily basis. Like when I'm working, it has helped me gain a lot more confidence in talking with just like people who I'm serving, or just people on the streets.
0: What are the barriers in the outside world that you face to, say, employment or just interacting with people in the street?
1: It was just like I wouldn't really feel comfortable like looking at people directly in the eyes, or I would just not really feel comfortable doing interviews for jobs that I think I was very qualified to do. But now, after being a part of Back to Back for over 10 years, I think it has basically like broadened my horizon and made me feel a lot more confident in myself and with my ability to just like basically speak with others.
0: Mm. There seems to be a real sense of community here as well. Have you made friends within Back to Back, or that where you see them outside, or is there just a camaraderie that you have when you're performing together?
1: We have created a close network of friends, and we do keep in contact with a lot of people, and also just whoever we collaborate with for a day, we always do like find ways to stay in touch with them, whether it's through the company itself, or whether it's just meeting them outside on the street, we would basically just talk to them.
0: Hmm. What about people who watch the performances? Do they come up to you and talk about how great it was?
1: I have had a number of people after like seeing me perform, they would say that that was such an amazing, like, you've done such an amazing job, that I've done really good, and that they enjoyed it and would definitely like to see me perform in another show.
0: When people are watching you perform, I think sometimes with people with disabilities, we tend to get watched, but for the wrong reasons. What's the difference when people are watching you perform as part of a theatre show?
1: I feel when people are watching you, like when people are watching me perform, I feel like they're not watching me as an individual with a disability. They're watching me as someone who, yes, does have a disability, but also is doing something that people wouldn't have given the opportunity to do in before. And I think that it is like a massive step for people with disabilities, yeah.
0: Where do you think your life would be without theatre and without Back to Back?
1: Probably at home, trying to find the job.
0: But instead, this is something that you seem to love.
1: Yeah.
0: Where do you see this going in 5 or 10 years? Where would you like to be?
1: Probably starring in a TV show or even a movie. Just showing people that people with disabilities can.
0: Liam, thanks for chatting to me. I can't wait to see the whole performance.
1: No worries. Can't wait for you to see it as well.
0: GK is a multidisciplinary artist, songwriter, and a vibrant member of the Back to Back Theatre Ensemble. GK has Down syndrome and brings her full voice and energy to every performance, with the assistance of dedicated support workers enabling her to perform, create music, and tour nationally and internationally.
2: Hello, Sam.
0: We're here in Back to Back Theatre.
2: Yeah.
0: You're about to, well, you've just run through the performance before it's released.
2: Yeah, this is my first year with Back to Back Theatre, and this is my first performance with this group.
0: Mm.
2: Yeah.
0: How do you feel about that? Are you nervous?
2: I'm actually more excited. I think the nerves help me with that. The adrenaline comes in, just makes me feel good.
0: I could see that watching the run through, that people didn't seem to be very nervous, but very deliberate in what the performance was, and it seemed like an outlet to express yourself, whereas perhaps maybe if you're walking down the street, you might find that there's not that space to express yourself. But it seems like through theatre and your music, you've found those outlets to say, here, this is what I'm all about. What does that mean for you to have people watch you and listen to you and go, well, that's GK? She's
2: yeah,
0: awesome.
2: Well, I guess I'm just getting used to being an actor, because this is only my first year of actually being one, because I've always, for as long as I've known, I've always been a rapper, like a musician, and it's like now I'm stepping into the theatre space and I'm becoming an actor. Like, I'm becoming a different person down here in Geelong. It's like, I've been working with Back to Back for nearly a year now, and I feel like they've definitely given me the space that I need to really express myself with. It's like I sometimes find it hard to do that, but I also, it's the best way I know how.
0: What are some of the barriers that you come up against in your career as a musician and as an actor? Are there things stopping you from progressing?
2: Well, it's, I think one barrier will be definitely my disability, because my disability is Down syndrome. I do feel like that's a barrier itself, but I don't let it get in the way. I don't let it get in the way of myself, because I know that I have it, and it's like there's one song that the Find Your Voice Collective has written. It's called Walls Come Down, and it's really basically about breaking those barriers down.

0: You'll hear me, it's like, you'll see me. It's like there's no barriers at all.
1: And what that says to me is that the barriers aren't your disability. The barriers are the things that are put up outside and that we're slowly breaking them down.
0: Yeah.
1: Do you think something like back-to-back theatre is helping break those walls and those barriers down?
0: Yeah, definitely, yeah.
1: How many friends do you think you've made out of back-to-back theatre?
0: A whole lot. They're really good people.
1: Well, GK, thanks very much for sharing your story.
0: Thank you.
1: And for being on the podcast.
0: Thank you.
2: You've been listening to the Building Inclusion episode on personal and community support. I love seeing firsthand how assistance from community and support workers enable people with disability to fully participate in all aspects of community life. From experiencing Abigail's incredible art in the Northern Territory to witnessing accessible sport in action, it was a vivid reminder of how connection, inclusion, and tailored support make a real difference. This has been Building Inclusion, Australia's disability strategy podcast, hosted by me, Sam Drummond, presented by Powered Media, produced by Eliza Hull, recorded by Ascent Media. 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
2: Good afternoon, I'm Peter Hislop. A probe into government response to the diphtheria outbreak in the Northern Territory has been flagged amid news of a second death at Alice Springs Hospital. Aboriginal health service providers and residents in remote communities say they feel as though the Territory government doesn't care. It's been criticised for a lack of information about the outbreak, which is now also reported in WA, South Australia and Queensland. At least 242 cases have been reported this year. The inaugural head of the National Anti-Corruption Commission has resigned after nearly 3 years in the job. Noah Second reports from Canberra.
3: Paul Brereton today announced he will resign from his role as commissioner in early July. Under his leadership, the NAC came under fire for the handling of referrals related to the robo-debt scheme, and Mr. Brereton himself was criticised for holding a consultative role for the Inspector General of the Australian Defence Force while head of the anti-corruption body. In a statement, Mr. Brereton says focusing on his actions draws attention away from the Commission's core purpose of strengthening integrity in the Commonwealth public sector. It comes just weeks after the Deputy Commissioner, Nicole Rose, announced her decision to also step down.
2: The federal government's tax reforms are under scrutiny from both the Coalition and the Greens, with key changes including to the capital gains tax discount to be introduced this week. While the Coalition is criticising the end of the capital gains tax discount, the government will need the support of the Greens to pass the measures. Greens leader Larissa Waters told the ABC the changes don't go far enough.
4: This is a massive missed opportunity to actually address the unfairness that those property investor tax perks had baked into our system for almost 30 years now, that has turbocharged the housing crisis.
2: Former Australian of the Year, AFL Essendon great and motor neuron disease research advocate Neil Danaher has died. In a statement, his family said he brought light and laughter wherever he went, loved deeply and was loved just as much in return by family and friends. In 2025, he accepted the Australian of the Year award, assisted with an artificial voice.
5: I chose to fight because if I didn't, how could I expect anyone else to? I thought, if people truly understood the challenges we face, they'd join the fight with me. And you have. Oh, how you have.
2: He was 65. New research has found Australians are becoming less likely to move jobs, creating a group labelled reluctant stayers. RMIT University researchers found workers are anxious about identity threats, where people feel uncertain about their value or future at work and AI. The study found cost of living pressures are also making it difficult for staff to move jobs. NRL boss Andrew Abdo has resigned to become CEO at Tennis Australia. Abdo led rugby league through the pandemic in close relationship with ARLC chair Peter Valandis. Andrew Abdo has thanked those who worked with him in his 6 years at the helm.
6: Defying the impossible during COVID, Vegas, international expansion, the growth of the women's game, and more recently the exciting growth into the Pacific, which I believe will be an unbelievable opportunity for not only Australians, but the people all around New Zealand, Papua New Guinea, Fiji, Tonga and Samoa.
2: Rain for southern and eastern Australia and dry out west. The Weather Bureau's Alana Cherney has the forecast.
7: Area of enhanced shower, rain and thunderstorm activity through southern and eastern Australia over the next few days. Very different tomorrow out west, where we have a high pressure ridge continue to bring benign and settled conditions.
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9: Hello once again, and this is your favourite, or one of your favourite presenters here at City Park Radio, Terrence, doing you a service of drive time tonight, 25th of May. Oh, wow. And now we start off with letting you know what's going on in Burnie. First of Monday, Burnie, partly cloudy, slight chance of a shower, light winds becoming southeasterly, 15 to 20 kilometers an hour in the late evening. Towards tomorrow, we got a low of 9.5, 17, a mostly sunny day, medium chance of showers most likely in the evening, winds southeasterly 20 to 30 kilometers an hour. Devonport now, we got partly cloudy, slight chance of a shower, light winds tonight. Tomorrow, a low of 10 and a high of 17. Partly cloudy, medium chance of showers, most likely in the evening. Winds southeasterly, 15 to 20 kilometers an hour, increasing to 25 to 35 kilometers before dawn. Here in the helm, the Launceston, this lovely place, got cloudy for the rest of the evening. Slight chance of a shower and light winds. Tomorrow, a low of 9 and a high of 17. Partly cloudy, medium chance of showers, most likely in the evening. Winds south to southeasterly, 25 to 35 kilometers an hour. Down in Hobart, we've got rain. Rest of the evening, winds southerly, 15 to 25. Tomorrow, a low of 10 and a high of 14. Cloudy, very high chance of rain. Winds southeasterly, 20 to 30. Turning southerly, 15 to 25 in the evening. From around the country, we've got Sydney, currently 18.8, 17 to 23, and showers tomorrow. Melbourne's 16.3, 11 to 18. That's a shower or two. That's tomorrow. Good old Brisbane, Vegas, we got 22.3, 18 to 24, and showers tomorrow. Perth, currently at 23.8, 10 to 25, mostly sunny. That's tomorrow. Adelaide's currently 14.4, 10 to 19, shower 2 tomorrow. Canberra's 14.7, 8 to 16, and rainy. And Darwin, 31.9, nice and crispy over there, 22 to 32 degrees. Now for the latest weather observations from around the central north, here in good old Launceston, north of Tasmania, Australia. We've got Cressy currently at 13.3, Lowhead 15.2, the airport 13.8, and here at the studio around the Launceston is 14.9, nice. Now that we got that out of the way, 7 minutes past five, drive time with Terrence. Let's get it on. Firstly, with this song.

0: Oh ho, with the flow. Initially, I thought of playing Crazy in Love by Beyoncé, but Crazy Love by Poco, 1979 hit, seems more suitable here today at this lovely time. Hello, once again, this is Drive Time with Monday Drive Time with Terence on City Parker Radio. And yeah, just a song that speaks to the struggle of trying to move on from a past relationship, written by bandmate member Rusty Young. That's Poco, POCO for y'all. 10 minutes past five, and of course, I'd like to let you know about this.
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0: Now we travel along the 11 past 5 p.m. Section of this program with a bit of Christopher Cross.

0: Christopher Cross, sailing. Reading from the community diary, we've got the Book Council of Lutruwita, Tasmania, and Petrarch's Bookshop are launching Anna Maynard's new novel Flowers in July. This free event by the Lonnie Library in Civic Square from 5:30 to 7 p.m. on Thursday, 28th of May, this coming Thursday. Flowers in July is a story of self-discovery, second chances, and learning to back yourself. 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
0: Yes, thank you for keeping in touch. Once again, this is Terrence doing your drive time here at City Park Radio. 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
1: Well, the song originally popularized by Otis Redding, Sitting on the Dock of the Bay. This is Al Jarreau's version. It goes to show when you pick a certain melodic line from a song and you can do so much with that. Once again, that's Al Jarreau. And of course, here at City Park Radio, just now that we're heading towards 5:30, I'd like to let you know now about this lovely sponsor over here.
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It's on, it's on at 7 a.m. to 9 a.m. at the Legana Tavern. 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Thank you very much for that. Now, continuing on, Drive Time with Terrence here at City Park Radio. This song called Someday We'll All Be Free by, I believe this one's by George Benson. Oh yes, indeed.

Oh yeah, that's George Benson, classic George Benson, with this song released 2009 actually. Someday we'll all be free, and whatever that means, freedom. Yes. Well, I have a interest. Something of interest comes to George Benson, or something of interest with this local band. They were performing at the Harvest Markets and just threw George Benson at them, and they did supply. So this is a bit from, well, bef this is a bit from the Ferguson Brothers and their performance. And I'm glad I've had my camera with me to record this quite ephemeral, or at least quite spontaneous act of presentation. The Ferguson Brothers, yes.

0: Well, September to 2023, that's the Ferguson brothers slinging us live at the, or recorded live at the Harvest Market. And well, yes, we need more buskers around. And of course, understandably, well, I guess exposure can be valuable these days rather than just monetary gain. Yes, here at Cedar Park Radio, this is Drive Time with Terrence, and sprinkling in some insights from that. And that was, or they've performed that live, and a few songs live, to sort of promote their Dusk / Dawn album. You can get that on the S word, that streaming platform, that of which... Well, what differentiates us from that platform is that at least there's a person behind your algorithm, and I am your algorithm for this moment in time. So 15 minutes to 6, and I would also like to let you know about this.
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0: Thanks once again, Rent-A-Grandson. A reading from the Community Diary. The Greatest Show Choir is featuring 150 show-stopping singers from Lawnie, Melbourne, and Brisbane. We'll be performing on Sunday, 31st of May. This coming Sunday, this spectacular masked choir will be singing hits from musicals such as Chicago, Oliver, Rent, Hairspray, Boy from Oz, and many, many more. The event starts at 2 p.m. at the Grand Chancellor Conference Center in good old Lonnie, just over that street over there. Book online at www.voxharmony.org.au. Presented by Vox Harmony, the City of Launceston Choir, Play It Forward, and Jonathan Welch AM. Now, we did this next song. It's called In Spite of Ourselves.

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She likes ketchup on her scrambled eggs. 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

0: in spite of ourselves.
1: Well, In Spite of Ourselves by John Prine and Iris DeMentz, especially featured by this recent movie, Die My Love. That's where I got that. 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This is Drive Time with Terrence. Ooh la la. Well, in continuing on, we've got
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1: So I've got two Manhattan Transfer tracks to lead you towards the 6 p.m. news. First of all is called Sing Joy Spring.

0: gift, having the gift of laughter. I'm a man who knows in a minute. I can tell you just exactly how the story goes. It involves a firm conviction in another previous life, giving your mind a chance to fly. Why run the universe, investigating other galaxies and some of the sunrise life, and again pretty well acquainted with a lot of other strife, and pretty much acquiring yourself plenty of education. Pretty soon comes Earth birth, and then you're ready to put it all to work. As soon as you finish being born, you start forgetting what you knew, cause you're another kind of you, a reincarnation, manifestation, spirit and sensation.
1: You really got that right! The average person isn't bright, not so bright that they recall the fatal fall. Down here to this earth, their minds disguise to death, the spirit life and call it birth. That's the reason for forgetting, and they find it very upsetting when reminded. Tell them they've lived before, they'll show you the nearest open door. Gotta have feeling, one feeling with walkers in their sleep. They can't imagine something as deep. Here they come, here they are. I'd imagine the beginning of following the star. Here they come, here they are, here they go. Life is over in a minute, and never to get in or enjoy a minute of it, cause they put too much of bubbles gross. Something's worth a couple of bucks at the most.

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3: 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Firstly, in Burnie, partly cloudy for the rest of the evening. Slight chance of a shower, light winds becoming southeasterly, 15 to 20 kilometers an hour in the late evening. Tomorrow, a low of 9 and a high of 17. Mostly sunny day, medium chance of shower most likely in the evening. Winds northeasterly, 20 to 30 kilometers an hour. We now scooch over to Devonport. First facet from Melbourne. But of course, partly cloudy. Slight chance of shower and light winds. Tomorrow, a low of 10 and a high of 17. Partly cloudy as well. Medium chance of showers, most likely in the evening. Winds southeasterly 15 to 20, increasing to 25 to 35 before dawn. Here in good old Lonnie, we've got tonight, cloudy, slight chance of shower and light winds. Tomorrow, a low of 9 and a high of 17. Partly cloudy, medium chance of showers, most likely in the evening. Winds south to southeasterly, 25 to 35 kms an hour. Now in Hobart, we've got rain. The rain in also cloudy. Winds southerly, 15 to 25 kilometers an hour. Tomorrow is Tuesday, of course. Of course, as well, 5 to 7, most especially. We've got Harry Mills doing this for you. Once again, but in continuing, low of 10, a high of 14, cloudy, high chance of rain, winds southeasterly 20 to 30 kilometers, turning southerly 15 to 25 kms in the evening. Yeah, from around the corner, we got Sydney currently at 18.7, 17 to 23 and showers tomorrow. Melbourne's 15.7, 11 to 18 shower to tomorrow. In Brisbane, 19.7, 18 to 24 and showers. Perth currently at 23.8, 10 to 25, mostly sunny. That's tomorrow. Adelaide at 14.1, 10 to 19 shower or two. Hee-haw. And Canberra's 12.3, 8 to 16 degrees and rain. Darwin, as a matter of fact, is 31.2, 22 and 32 degrees and sunny. From around the north, central north here in good old Tasmania, Australia, for the one and two global listeners out there, we got Cressy at 13.5 degrees centigrade, Lowhead at 14, flat 14.0, the airport 11.6, and here in the studio, punching up a little bit, 11.7 degrees. And that's that for your weather update. Another round of weather updates for this, for the next show. We've got Across the Oceans, thanks to Vivi as part of the multicultural programs that we provide here at City Park Radio.
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3: And in connection to that, if you might have not noticed, I'm also a multicultural presenter, first and third Saturdays of the month, with Filipino with Terrence. But of course, enough of that. And we continue on with the Monday Drive Time music that I have for you. Before we entered into the 6 p.m. news, played you a tune from the Manhattan Transfer. It was a seven minute track. It is from a genre called vocalese, where they from originally instrumental tracks, for especially from that song, Sing Joy Spring, originally by Clifford Brown. They've put lyrics to it, thanks in collaboration with John Hendricks, a great lyricist of that time and place and genre, the genre of jazz. And now, to just give you another taste of what they can do with this next song, Old Man Moe's.

Originally, the song Old Man Mose, often spelled Moses, a classic upbeat jazz standard written by Zilner Randolph and popularized by Louis Armstrong and the Olgas at 1935. It is famously known for its catchy repeating chorus and about the humorous and slightly morbid realization that Old Man Mose has kicked the bucket. And this is a cover, or at least a by the Manhattan Transfer, their version of that. And in connection with this next song called The Rock and Roll Waltz by Annette Kluger, 1956, it'll make sense of what I'm about to tell you with this.

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4: 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I'll be piloting my first Souvenirs this Friday and hope that to be of interest. Long story long, it's just there's something intriguing with quote-unquote old music that we can learn perhaps today. I guess almost 80 years from now, 70, 60, whatever. 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
4: 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Well, we belong. 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

Well, that was Pata Benatar and Neil Giraldo. 40 years or 42 years ago, released in 1984, We Belong. Well, yes, we do. I feel we belong here at City Park Radio. And of course, with this next song now, we've got Led Zeppelin.

0: It's the unmistakable voice of Led Zeppelin, Traveling Riverside Blues. And just to let you know that...
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0: A variety indeed. Such a tall order as I'll be hosting this next blues this Sunday, 5 to 6 p.m. Watch out for that as well.
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2: Well, that was Paramore. That's what you get. Only here at City Park Radio. Imagine my surprise, there's this street called Paramore in good old Richmond, Tasmania, just 20 kilometers near Hobart. And I can't believe, I think I took a lot of selfies with that street sign, and just keeping in touch with that, or growing up, or I mean, I was sort of like 4 years old. If it's 2009, 6 years old when that song was released. And yep, good music all around, or whatever that means for you and me on here at City Park Radio.

0: George Shearin Quintet with Dakota Staton. That's the lady in the song called I Hear Music.
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2: Happy 40th birthday of City Park Radio. For those who don't know me, my name is Ben, and I started at CPR when it was 7LTN FM back in 1986 when I was 15 years old, just a pimply teenager with a love of hip-hop music. And one day somebody suggested to my mum that I should go on DJ for a day, which was a introductory thing to try and find new members, I suppose. And I sat down with, I believe it was Ross Peddleston. And next thing you know, I fell in love with community radio. So aside from Ghetto Blast, I also did many shows. I happily try other things. I did the heavy metal show every now and then with Mick Sinclair and Toby Broomhall, and did some breakfast shifts and some other bits and pieces. And yeah, I loved every moment of it. And I, since I left Tassie, after 10 years at CPR, it's continued to echo through my life. Everything I've done ever since has been informed or touched or just helped by the time I spent at City Park Radio. I mean, since I left Tassie, I've worked in film, radio, television, and even stand-up comedy. And that was because one of the guests, actually Tim Ferguson from Dragon Theatre All-Stars, said I should try comedy. So all these things all have one thing in common, and that's that place, City Park Radio. Again, I can't believe it's been 40 years. And I wish I could be there tonight, but I can't be, unfortunately. I'm here in Darwin, but I want you all to have a wonderful, wonderful time, and I hope to see you all very, very soon.
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That song is called Free by Lerma de la Cruz. It is what is to hint towards what I also do here at Cedar Park Radio, or what I've started doing, is a multicultural show called Filipino with Terrence. But basically this song talks about overcoming doubt, leaving the past behind, and embracing a spiritually uplifting and unencumbered life. Right on. Very interest of which something of interest that's coming up in the next 15 minutes is Across the Oceans, thanks to Vivi, as part of the multicultural sector here in City Park Radio. And so now, to lead you towards that, or with this next song actually, to serenade you, this is called The Day You Said Goodnight. Listen to the lyrics, y'all.

All right. The Day You Said Goodnight, a song by Hail Hallie, released in 2005. Yep, quite melancholic, and of course, to sort of dig towards how whatever metaphors that life and music can bring. Now, we are at the almost end of the of this program, Drive Monday Drive Time. Catch me once again, actually this Friday, as I will do you a bit of souvenirs, which we get to know a little bit more of songs from the 30s to the 50s. Otherwise, you can also listen to me on Sunday doing the blues 5 to 6 p.m. What a loaded weekend we have here only at City Park Radio. And of course, it feels like a weekend sometimes, but of course, we start on Monday, which is one of the best days of the week. Well, speaking of that, I've got this next song by Marsha Hines called You.

We stole her from America. That's Marsha Hines, You. And upcoming, actually, in Sydney, she's performing at the Opera House from 25th July to 3rd to the 28th. So I'll be there, and or else I'll be square. So that's just about it with Monday Drive Time here at Cedar Park Radio. Catch me once again this Friday and also Mondays. And the list gets long, but the show must go on. I leave you now with a bit of Tessum. I rooted a guy who rooted a guy. Bye bye for now, and tune in whenever you can.

0: Well, that's all, folks. That was absurd lyrics by Atism. I rooted a guy who rooted a girl who rooted Shane Crawford. And nothing really did happen. It's just something that they chose as someone who's famous and all that jazz to make it funny and all that jazz. And so there we go.
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3: Hello, I'm Peter Hislop. A fighter, a natural leader, and someone who loved deeply and was loved just as much. They're the words family is using to describe Neil Danaher following news of his death from motor neuron disease, aged 65. He was honoured for his work with Fight MND and The Big Freeze and was named 2025 Australian of the Year. Neil accepted the award, assisted with an artificial voice.
4: This recognition isn't just for me. It belongs to the entire MND community, the families, the carers, the researchers, the volunteers. It also belongs to my family, headed by my wife Jan and our children and their partners, who have been with me every step of the way on this challenging journey.
3: He will be farewelled at a state funeral with arrangements to follow. The head of the nation's spy agency has told the Royal Commission on Anti-Semitism and Social Cohesion his agency was not underfunded in terms of counter-terrorism activities. Mike Burgess has given evidence, saying even though funding is sufficient, resources were stretched at the time of the attack.
5: So yes, we were pivoting resources across because that's where the leads took us and where we required to put effort. But of course, at the same time, we're always making sure that we're not leaving serious threats uninquired or uninvestigated.
3: The so-called Teal Independents have shrugged off suggestions they would be jeopardising their supporters by forming a new political party. Noah Second reports from Canberra.
6: Independent member for Warringah, Zali Steggall, confirmed she is in talks with fellow independents to consider forming a political party. Ms Steggall says she's considering all options to ensure the best outcome for her community.
7: Many in the Australian public are looking to the status quo and saying, I don't like it. What else can we have?
6: Independent MP Allegra Spender has encouraged the media to wait until anything actually changes. Meanwhile, Nicolette Buller, Kate Chaney, Helen Haynes and Monique Ryan say they won't be joining a political party at this time.
3: Traditional owners in Western New South Wales are alleging New South Wales state agency Energy Co has destroyed a culturally significant site for transmission lines. Federal Clare MP Andrew G says he's been speaking with Wiradjuri elders as a corridor is cleared for transmission lines in the Cope State Forest as part of the Central West Arana Renewable Energy Zone. Andrew G has called on the Premier, Chris Minns, to explain.
8: Because it's government, they seem to be able to get away with it. It seems that it's one rule for government and another rule for everyone else. So Premier Chris Minns, we need, on the double, a full statement from your government about what is going on in the Central West Orana Renewable Energy Zone.
3: The Nationals have called for changes to the Sex Discrimination Act to define gender on a biological basis following a prominent federal court case. This month, the federal court ruled transgender woman Roxanne Tickle was directly discriminated against when kicked off the women-only Giggle for Girls app. But Nationals leader Matt Canavan says the definition should be changed.
9: We don't want to take rights away from anyone, but it is now clear that the changes that were made to the Sex Discrimination Act almost 15 years ago now have taken rights away from people like Sal, from the women of Australia, and that needs to be fixed.
3: And in sport, NRL boss Andrew Abdo has resigned to become CEO at Tennis Australia. Abdo led rugby league in close partnership with ARLC chair Peter Volandis. Mr Volandis has thanked his colleague.
10: Andrew has been the ultimate professional. He has been loyal. He has been hardworking. He has been every adjective I can think. I can't think of a better CEO.
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12: 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I hope every one of you is doing well today. And for our topic today is about the tidal energy in Australia. So from the shores of Kanamaluka, the Tama River, to the wild waves of the Northeast Coast. And we will explore a new exciting frontier in Tasmania clean energy future. Before that, let's hear our opening song.

The song you just hear is Laksmana, Raja di Laut by Iyeth Bustami. It's about a little bit about a commander, which is a king commander in the sea. And we are talking about the tidal future for today's topic and across the ocean. Australia talks a lot about sunshine and wind, but the oldest and most reliable natural rhythm is actually the tide, created by the gravitational pull between the Earth, Moon, and the Sun. Every 6 hours, the ocean changes direction. Every day, twice, every year, forever. While the wind can rest, while clouds can steal sunlight, the moon never forgets its job. Tides are mathematically predictable for centuries ahead. Tasmania is uniquely blessed. We sit between the Southern Oceans and Bass Strait, where tidal currents compress and accelerate like giant watery highway. That's free, clean, and local power waiting for us. Tonight, we celebrate the Tasmanian engineers, researchers, seafarers, making it real. And against the for the next songs, Against the Tide by the Captain Tarantella or the Sail North.

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1: The song you just listened is Against the Tide by the Captain's Tarantella or Sail North. And now let's study or listen how tidal energy works. 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A tidal turbine is like submerged wind turbine. Water flows, blades spin, turbines generate electricity, cable to store. Because water is 800 times denser than air, it carries far more than wind. Even a slow current can do incredible work. What are the key benefits? It's predictable, quiet, and mostly invisible. Works at night. Long-lasting marine infrastructure. Tidal energy companies are designing the turbines that protect sea life. Slow turning blades, acoustic signals for the marine animals, and installations sets away from sensitive habitats. Tasmania's strong maritime workforce already has the right skills to deploy and maintain this system, such as the divers and ROV operators. ROV is remote underwater vehicle. And then the vessel crews and offshore technician. Marine engineers train right here at Launceston Australian Maritime College. Tidal energy is a natural fit for the maritime state. Now let's hear the song's God of Ocean Tides by Counting Crows.

The song you just listened is The Tide Is High by Blunt. And now let's head to the star of our shows, Bering Straits. The location is between Eddystone Point and Cape Portland, with the strength, the currents up to 3 meters per second. It's identified as Australia-based tidal site by the Austin Project. Picture the powerful underwater rivers where the coastline funnels tidal water into the narrower passage. This accelerating the flow like a natural turbine. This location alone could support the first major tidal project in the country. And who can stand to benefit? The Gladstone area, Bridport, St. Helens, Frindler Islands, Northeast Tasmanian fishing operation. 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Tasmania could export clean energy technology, knowledge, and skills like Norway did with oil and gas but without the carbon. Tidal energy doesn't just power homes, it powers people's livelihood. 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Now, before we continue, let's hear the song On a Slow Boat to China by Emily Ford and the Checkmates.

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And we are back to the topic of Tidal Future. Tasmania can develop with this skill future, can develop high-value long-term jobs, blue economy innovation, export services across the Indo-Pacific region. Tidal energy is also a pathway for the fisher, diversifying income, for the ports, upgrading infrastructure, and for their alumni of their UTAS or AMC graduates leading the world project. Rather than losing a young talent to mainland jobs, we can create the careers where families put down roots right here. And it's also bring the energy security for this island. Tasmania is home to island communities like Flinders and King Islands, often powered by the diesel generator. So if using the tidal energy, it means that ship fuels can be constantly, and then it can reduce the number of usage of the fossil fuels, because tidal power can cut diesel reliance, lower lifetime energy costs, and also improve the self-reliance, make island industry more competitive. Imagine a remote community running on the moon's rhythm. Energy that arrives not by fuel ship, but by the gravity. Let's hear the song Onward We Row by Miracle of Sound.

The song you just hear is Sail Into the Sun by the Gentleman Hong. And we're still on the topic of tidal future, tidal energy for our clean energy future. In the electricity market, certainty is power. Wind energy can be forecast, but not guaranteed. Solar, depending on the clouds. Whether it's sunny day or cloudy day, it will have a different result. Storage system cover gaps, but like the battery system, they cost billions. Tidal is known to in advance for the exact time, exact strength, and exact duration. Grid operators love certainty because it can stabilize prices and reduces reliance on fossil fuel backup during the peak. Tidal makes the grid smarter, cleaner, and calmer. And let's hear the song by Vance Joy with Riptide.

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1: Tasmania Oceans is rich with life. Seal, seabirds, kelp forests, migrating whales. Tidal infrastructure must protect these relationships. What responsible tidal developments can be included working with Aboriginal communities and also the traditional owners? Mapping ecosystem to avoid the sensitive habitats and monitoring wildlife with hydroacoustics. They also can design the turbine with a safe flow speed so it won't be disturbing the marine habitats. Most of the technology sits below the surface, reducing visual impacts on seascapes, so your view of the beautiful oceans won't be disturbed at all. Done well, the ocean energy fits within the ocean community, not against it. Now let's hear another song about the tides

And do you know that Tasmanian science leading the world? We should celebrate Tasmania leadership in this sector. With the UTAS, AMC, CSIRO, Oceans and Atmosphere, and also the IMAS for the world-class marine science. Together under this Ocean Project, they map a current across Australia to find the best tidal location and Tasmania science brightest. Young Tasmanian scientists are already publishing globally recognized research, and Hobart is becoming a global polar and marine science capital. Tidal energy is a chance to export knowledge and not just raw material. And do you know that one of our presenters also, Ben, the presenter for the Indian Dhammaka that you will listen next week, is also studying about this wave energy converter. I hope I mentioned that correctly. And before we continue, let's hear another song about the tides.

0: The night winds calms my name, a wild heart's tale. And we are almost up on the time now, so let's end this with a story. For a thousand of years, coastal peoples in Lutruwita or Tasmania navigated and understood the tide as part of daily life. Fishing, seaweed, gathering, canoe, or for the traveling, and always guided by the moon. And today, that ancient rhythm may power our homes, our schools, our emergency services, and our industries. Like any emerging industry, tidal energy has hurdles. The higher early stage costs, need for the investor confidence, marine approvals and testing, and also grid upgrades to channel the power island inland. But every successful energy industry like hydro, solar, offshore wind began with the early pioneers. Tasmania has the natural resource, the skilled workforce, the research institution, and the motivation to do it responsibly. The last thing we want is to wait and watch other countries take the lead on our ocean advantage. So Tasmania can become a world leader in the tidal power, a hub for the marine innovation, a place where young people stay and thrive. The tide is turning, literally, and Tasmania is ready to rise within it. Thank you for joining me. I'm Vivi, and this was Across the Ocean. May the wind fill your sails and the tide always run in your favor.
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0: 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Tell us why it's important that you come into Launceston to know what are you doing?
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to believe it's Monday night again, which means it's time for the audiophiles. Hello, David Bryce here, and I'm going to be here for the next couple of hours doing what I usually do on a Monday night, which is play a little bit of music. Yes, it's my chance to spread the love via the musical medium here on City Park Radio. So make yourself comfortable, do whatever you're doing, and let's just have some fun for a couple of hours. Yeah, why not? I've got a great selection of music lined up. Let's see how it goes.

Well, lovely stuff. That's Deep Sea Diver with What Do I Know? And we started with Bad Dreams from Adelaide and their song Hoping For. Hello and welcome. Welcome to the Audiophiles. David Bryce with you. We're here till 11 o'clock tonight and we're just playing you a few tunes to make your Monday feel friendly. Why not indeed? Let's keep the music running. This is La Luz with Sicara.

Fat Freddy's Drop with Wandering Eye. And before that we had Arctic Monkeys with Are You Mine? Wooden Ships with Already Gone. We had War Baby with Stereo Rodeo. And we started with La Luz with Cicada. Well, you're on City Park Radio, of course, 103.7 and 96.5 FM. 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Right now, you're tuned to the audio files. We're going through till 11 o'clock tonight, just playing you some music.

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It never goes. The rings are falling off my fingers. Oh, where did it go?

0: The Go Team with Bottle Rocket. Before that, David Bowie from the Station to Station album and the song Stay. We had the Jezebels from their album Prisoner, the song Rosebud. We had the Slow Country in there as well with Firing Lion. And we started with Space Moth. Space Moth. Interesting concept. Do we exist? And that's an interesting concept in itself. Of course, you are on City Park Radio, 103.7 and 96.5 FM, your local community radio station in Launceston. And of course, we're on the internet. We're everywhere. You can catch us anytime, any place. The time is 10 o'clock. So we're going to have a look at the weather for tonight and tomorrow. In Launceston, tonight, it's going to be cloudy. I think that's pretty obvious. Tomorrow, we're expecting a partly cloudy day. There is a medium chance of showers, most likely in the evening. The winds will be south to southeasterly, 25 to 35 kilometres per hour. Possible rain, only up to about 2 millimetres maximum. And as I said, most likely in the evening. We're expecting a minimum overnight of 9, maximum tomorrow of 17. It's currently 12 degrees in Launceston. Looking forward to Wednesday, cloudy with a very high chance of rain, most likely in the morning and the afternoon. Possible rain between 3 and 20 millimetres. So we could be in for a wet day on Wednesday. And yeah, look, this is my own personal opinion. I think we certainly need it.
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3: 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Right now you're tuned to the audio files. We're going through till 11 o'clock tonight, just playing you some music, a few tunes, something just to keep your Monday night moving smoothly. This next piece from Tonchi, Give It All Away.

good time now. Welcome to Paradise.

Soul Wax, Perfect We Are Not. And before that we had the Wicked Beat Sound System with Free Your Mind, Macadam Crocodile with Walk Faster, we had the Beatles with Blue Jay Way. I have not played that for a long time. Nice to find that lovely old copy of the Magical Mystery Tour. Muse with Cryogen, the Avalanches, Since I Left You. Lovely stuff. Neil Francis gave us Changes. We had Mulatu Astatke with Yegele Tezita. Ethiopian music. Very good. Tonchi started us all off with Give It All Away. And you're on City Park Radio, 103.7, 96.5 FM. Of course, you're listening to the audio files. David Bryce here till 11 o'clock tonight. I was thinking about

0: Dan, pardon me, Dan Sultan with the song Drover from the Killer album. Before that we had Jack White, G.O.D. and the Broken Ribs. Yeah, new stuff from Jack White, he keeps popping things out. The Beefs, great Australian band with Invisible Man. And we started with Tunde Adebimpe with Magnetic. Yeah. Of course, you're on City Park Radio, 103.7 and 96.5 FM.
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0: And something to look forward to tomorrow night, The New Brew, always a great program. Always got some fantastic music. It's most enjoyable. I recommend you listen. Well, I hope you've been enjoying listening this evening. You have been listening to the audio files. My name's David Bryce, and I come in here each and every Monday night to play music for you. But I've got to get out of here now. So one last song before I go. This one's from Kingswood. The song is called Eye of the Storm. I'll catch you next week. Bye now.

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0: 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This is the Community Radio Network. Welcome to A Breath of Fresh Air with Sandy Kay. Because it's a beautiful day. Beautiful day. Oh, baby, any day that you're gone away. It's a beautiful day.
1: Hello, how are you doing today? I'm so glad you've decided to join me. Today's episode is going to be even more of a history lesson than it usually is for those of you who weren't around in the 60s. And if you're actually old enough to remember, I promise it's going to be quite an interesting walk down memory lane. I first heard the band Sam the Sham and the Pharaohs when I was a small child. Their second biggest hit was played on the radio on constant rotation and was such an earworm that I just couldn't stop singing it. Do you know which song I'm talking about?

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And a very good morning. It's Tuesday, the 26th of May. Just listening to the news now. Would you trust anybody that sounds like Daffy Duck? No. Okay. Weather forecast for today. Partly cloudy in Burnie, 17. And for tomorrow, turn myself up. That's better. Rain at times, minimum of 9, maximum of 16. Devonport today, partly cloudy. Late shower, top of 17. High chance of rain tomorrow, most likely in the morning and afternoon. Minimum of 10, maximum of 16. For Hobart today, rain, southeasterly winds up to 30 kilometres an hour. Top of 14 degrees. And for tomorrow, very high chance of rain, minimum of 11, maximum of 17. Right here in Launceston, partly cloudy, medium chance of showers, most likely this evening. Wind south to southeasterly up to 35 kilometres an hour. It's very windy out there right now at the moment. Top of 17 degrees today. Cloudy tomorrow, very high chance of rain, most likely morning and afternoon. Winds from the southeast. So we've got about 90% chance of rain tomorrow. Minimum of 9, maximum of 17. What about the rest of the week? Cloudy Thursday, sunny Friday. Weekend looks alright. Capital City forecast. We've got showers in Sydney, 22. Morning fog and possible shower in Melbourne, 19. Showers in Brisbane, 24. 25 and sunny in Perth. Showers in Adelaide, 19. Rain in Canberra, 16. And sunny day up in Darwin, 32 degrees. Current temperatures in the listening area at the moment, 11 degrees at Cressy, 10 degrees at the airport, 12 at Lower Head, and 12 right here in the city. In St. Helens, 16 and rain tomorrow, minimum of 12, maximum of 17. That's the news and weather for this hour, 6 past 6.

Stacey Q there from 1986. Two Strong Heart. Tell you what's happening in the Examiner this morning. A few stories in here. I've done my bucket list and terminal illness and legacies beyond medals. That's the front page. Terrifying ordeal to that left taxi driver out of work and on anxiety medication. And passing the torch, how a father passion ignites his daughter's obsession. The soccer family there. This one, yeah. Nope, hang on. Right here. A cop shop work may require more funding. That's the Perth Police Station board by the Northern Midlands Council. Mother and son's terrifying holiday in Tasmania turns to terror as KP seals their car and heart and soul

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Hey, how are you this morning? Not very loud. Oh, that's better. Where am I? Barbados, the models, City Park Radio, Bendy Drive to see Tuesday, Bricky. Hey, how are you? Yeah.

0: 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The Models there, Barbados. Good old track, eh?
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There we go, a bit of Bluff there, Moon and Stars there, Life About to See, Bluff. Dutch band, yeah, that's not bad, hey? Just if you can understand it. Hey, a bit of James Last take us up to the 7 o'clock news, about a couple of minutes away, and fresh weather update as well after that. We'll be back for another 2.5 hours of great music right here on City Park Radio. Bendy Drive, the set, Tuesday, Brekkie.

Yeah, it's electric, all right. How you going this morning? Good. What's happening weather-wise around the states? Partly cloudy in Burnie today, top of 17. Rain at times tomorrow, minimum of 9, maximum 16. Devonport today, partly cloudy, 17. Rain tomorrow, minimum of 10, maximum of 16. Hobart today, cloudy, very high chance of rain. Winds southeasterly up to 30 kilometres an hour. Top of 14 degrees today. Cloudy tomorrow, very high chance of rain. Winds from the south southwest. I had to reset myself then. Well, yes. Minimum of 11, maximum of 17. Right here in Launceston, partly cloudy. Minimum chance of showers. Most likely this evening. Top of 17 degrees today. And for tomorrow, cloudy, very high chance of rain in the afternoon and morning. Minimum of 9, maximum of 17. And the rest of the week is rain on Thursday, sunny on Friday, rain on Saturday. It's Sunday, Monday, more rain. Yep. Okay. We got showers in Sydney, 22. Morning fog and possible shower in Melbourne, 19. 24 and showers in Brisbane. Sunny in Perth, 25. A shower too in Adelaide, 19. Rain in Canberra, 16. And 32 and sunny up in Darwin. The temperatures in the listening area at the moment, 11 degrees at Cressy. 10 at the airport, 12 degrees at Lowell Head. And 11.5 degrees right here in the city. South-southeasterly winds right now about 20 kilometres an hour. For St Helens today, a shower increasing 16 and rain tomorrow, minimum of 12, maximum of 17. That's the news and weather for this hour right here on City Park Radio.

Okay, right now we have a very, very, very special guest. Somebody I really, really admire. I think it's wonderful that he came all the way over here to do this two songs with me. Please give a big, big welcome for the one and only Dave Stewart.

0: Candy Duff was there, Nullford, and Dave Stewart. Lily was here, City Park Radio. How are you this morning? Great, yes, another great morning.
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23 past 7 there. Phil Manning, I wish there was a way. Daylight out there, or open the blind up again. Sun hasn't quite risen yet. Casey and the Sunshine Band. I'm your boogeyman.

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Casey and the Sunshine Band, I'm your boogeyman. Hi, how are you this morning?

0: Now, a bit of a looking glass there. We're a Brandy, you're a fine girl. What's happening in the paper this morning? Some of the stories, I mean. Tourists confronted by teenagers armed with a knife. A mother and son visiting Tasmania were confronted with a knife-wielding teens as they checked out of their accommodation in Penguin in December last year. Two teenage boys had escaped from Ashley, the youth detention centre, and were being hunted by police. Hunted. Anyway, one of the boys who cannot be named because of his age at the time was sentenced to 6 months. The man handed over the keys and just managed to get back inside the rear stairwell of the apartment complex and locked the door. And the two youths were re-arrested about 90 minutes later. Also, a P-plater allegedly had alcohol in his system. A 17-year-old P-plater was found driving with alcohol in his system overnight. Tasmania Police has alleged about 1:15 Sunday on-duty officer from Launceston Police Station noticed a blue Jaguar sedan allegedly hooting in Georgetown Road near Newnham. A male youth allegedly driving in with alcohol in his system, that's right. Also, a cop shop worker may require more funding. That's the old police, Perth Police Station. It's not a great of a vote of confidence for the project, but in fact, a release able to move forward is definitely welcome. They're going to make it into a community hub. Now, some of the stories in the Examiner, a bit heckledy-peckledy, aren't I? Anyway, some of the stories in the Examiner will be read, of course, at 9:30 right here on City Park Radio.
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0: Yeah, we got a yachting indie day jumping out. My kids used to call the Humphrey song, if you're not familiar with Humphrey. Used to be a kids show and, you know, Humphrey Beer Bear, Channel 9. Did you have a Humphrey here in Tasmania? Surely you did. Anyway, that's how they remembered it.
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0: 18 to 8, Madonna.

Well, the police in the north are conducting further road safety operation in Launceston CBD over the weekend. On Friday night, Northern Road Policing Services, along with the task force Raven, transport inspectors conducted a large-scale operation for 3.5 hours. Two drink drivers with peep platers, they shouldn't be drinking and driving at all. 41 defective vehicles, mostly breach of lights and tyres. Four drivers not displaying their peep plates. Unregistered vehicles, unoccupied learners. There you go. Oral fluid test conducted, all negative. And a few more here. Night speeding drivers, three people not wearing the seat belts, one driver for undue noise, and four drivers disobeying red and yellow traffic lights. And some of the speeding was, you know, like 50 k's in town. Pedersen Street's only 40 kilometres an hour, so they got caught out 26 kilometres over the speed limit. So the boys were out there and the girls. I remember walking back from the pizza place the other night, and there was a fella sitting there with a speed gun in the City Mall in Brisbane Street. Traffic coming towards him. And I got a few that were right there. I was just watching them for a few minutes. So they're always on the road, fellas and girls. Do the right thing and they'll leave you alone. And of course they got a job to do, don't they? Well, I remember doing the blocky route years ago. And they're still doing it. No difference. Just different cars.

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You can, you know, just tear around on the track. 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

Yeah, apparently to get a heat wave in Europe. Nothing new here in Australia, is it? You know, like 30 plus. You know, we're used to it. All right, weather-wise here, partly cloudy in Burnie, 17. Rain at times tomorrow, minimum of 9, maximum of 16. Devonport today, partly cloudy. Slight chance of showers tonight, top of 17. Cloudy, high chance of rain, most likely morning and afternoon tomorrow. Minimum of 10, maximum of 16. For Hobart today, cloudy, very high chance of rain. Winds from the southeast. 14 degrees at the top today. Cloudy, very high chance of rain. Winds from the south-southwest. Minimum of 11, maximum 12. For the rest of the week, mid-teens all the way through the weekend. Right here in Launceston, partly cloudy. Minimum chance of showers, most likely in the evening. Winds from the south-southeast up to 25 to 35 kilometres an hour. Top of 17 degrees today. And for tomorrow, cloudy, very high chance of rain, most likely morning and afternoon. Southeasterly winds up to 25 kilometres an hour. Minimum of 9 tomorrow, maximum of 17. Capital city forecast, we've got a maximum of 32 in Darwin today. It was sunny. Rain in Canberra, 16. A shower 2 in Adelaide, 19. 25 and sunny in Perth. Brisbane showers, 24. 19. Morning fog and possible shower in Melbourne, and 22 and showers in Sydney. 11 degrees at Cressy at the moment, 10 at the airport, 12 degrees at Lowhead, and 12 degrees right here in the city. For St Helens today, showers increasing, top of 16 degrees, and for tomorrow, rain, southerly winds. Minimum of 12, maximum of 17. That's the news and weather for this hour. Next news at 9 o'clock right here on City Park Radio. Tuesday brekkie with Benny Driver. Hey, very good morning. How are you? And, of course, tomorrow night, what time? 7.30, State of Origin. Da-da-da-da.

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0: to roll down a highway, back between an overdrive there from City Park Radio. 28 past 8, what's making headlines in the Examiner. Launceston Strong Culture, a selling point for a new coach, says, while half of his club statewide program is on the brink of regulations, and other one win away from claiming the trophy. The Launceston United WSL coach, Nate Wright, moves back to Tasmania from Victoria 2 years ago with his four young soccer-mad daughters. So finding a club that had a strong women's pathway was important, and that is how he became United's coach. Also, mother and son, Tasmania's holiday turns into terror. Escapees steal their car. It was in Penguin. Heart and Soul meet 10 best and loyal players in the Division 1 and 2 of the NTFA. And Arrest Development. Council stop shy of full funding for cop shop work. That's the old police station in Perth. It's going to blow out to about $750,000 to fix it up. Some of the stories in the Examiner, of course, will be read at 9:30 right here on City Park Radio.
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Peter Frampton there from Frampton Comes Alive 1976 there. Show Me the Way. I was at that concert in 1976 at Anaheim Stadium. Great concert. 5th of July it was. The Hollies, 10 to 9.

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Tom Jones there. Bit of Henry Mancini to take us up to 9 o'clock news right here on Tuesday Brekkie with Mandy Driver. Hey, very good morning. How are ya? Experiment in terror, yeah. All right.

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2: Good morning, I'm David Cameron. Another group of Australian women and children with links to killed and captured Islamic State fighters are expected to land in Australia today. They reportedly left a Syrian camp last week and made their way to Qatar, transferring to flights to Sydney and Melbourne. The Australian government insists the women will face the full force of the law upon their return if they've broken any laws. Three so-called ISIS brides were arrested after returning from Syria earlier this month. Former president of the Collingwood Football Club, Eddie Maguire, has paid tribute to AFL legend Neil Denaher, who died yesterday aged 65. He's being remembered for his legacy in a 13-year fight against motor neurone disease, with a state funeral to be scheduled. Speaking to the ABC, Maguire says the King's Birthday Big Freeze fundraiser match between Collingwood and Melbourne will be huge.
3: I've got a feeling that we might even break all records at this game. I think it'll be huge. I think everyone will come together. There'll be a heavy heart as not only football and this state, but now this country that got to know Neil through the Australian of the Year Award will actually, you know, come together as one where we should, at the mighty MCG.
2: The head of the World Health Organization says the Ebola outbreak in Central Africa is outpacing urgent efforts to scale up a response. Tedros Adhanom Ghebreyesus says delays in detecting Ebola cases mean responders are now playing catch-up. 220 people are suspected to have died in the current outbreak. Heather Kerr from the International Rescue Committee says aid workers need help from local leaders.
4: We need to find ways of explaining how Ebola is spread, and it's particularly spread by touching dead bodies. So this is why we need people in the community, respected leaders, to explain this to their communities in rural areas, because they will be listened to.
2: The European Space Agency has offered Australian astronaut Catherine Bennell-Pegg a potential mission to the International Space Station. She hasn't flown in space before and says it would boost Australia's opportunities in the international space research sector. The offer is heavily dependent on finding financial support. The future of Torres Strait traditional languages is the focus of a three-day meeting on Wyoben Thursday Island, which starts today. Karen Durante from NIRS has more.
5: Like many Indigenous people, Torres Strait Islanders were banned from speaking their languages and cultural practices when the London Missionary Society arrived in the 1870s. More than 100 years later, Torres Strait Islander linguists like the late Ephraim Barney would push for the revival of traditional languages. The desire is now being led by the Torres Strait Regional Authority and the newly established Torres Strait Traditional Languages Association. They'll come together this week to host the 2026 Zanath Kes Language Symposium. It will look at strategies to secure the future of traditional languages in the region.
2: Sport and AFL side Essendon have sacked coach Brad Scott with a year remaining on his contract. The Bombers have won just one of their first 11 games and sit on the bottom of the table. Scott departs after 80 games at the helm for 29 wins, 50 losses and a draw. Essendon are now on the hunt for their third senior coach in five seasons. And preparations are continuing for tomorrow night's opening NRL State of Origin game in Sydney.
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6: Well, thank you to the newsreaders out there in Bathurst. Next news at 10 o'clock. Weather forecast for today, partly cloudy in Burnie today, 17. Rain at times tomorrow, minimum of 9, maximum of 16. Devonport today, partly cloudy, slight chance of a shower later tonight. Top of 17. Rain tomorrow, high chance that is, most likely morning and afternoon. Minimum of 10, maximum of 16. For Hobart today, cloudy, very high chance of rain. Winds from the southeast. Top of 14 degrees today. Ooh, bit cool out there. Very high chance of rain tomorrow. Minimum of 11, maximum of 17. Right here in Launceston, partly cloudy. Medium chance of showers, most likely this evening. Winds from the south-southeast up to 35 kilometres an hour. Top of 17 degrees today. Tomorrow, very high chance of rain, most likely. Morning and afternoon, southeasterly winds. Minimum of 9, maximum of 17. Capital city forecast. We'll start up the sunny side first. The Darwin, 32 and sunny. Rain in Canberra, 16. A shower 2 in Adelaide, 19. We've got a sunny day in Perth, 25. And rain in most other centres. Brisbane, 24, 19 and showers in Melbourne. And showers in Sydney as well. 22 degrees. The temperatures in the listening area at the moment. 12 degrees at Cressy. 11 at the airports, 12 and a half at Low Head, and 12 degrees right here in the city. And what's it doing up the top of the mountain, Liaweeni? 4 degrees? Feels like minus 0 degrees, okay? So if you're up there, take it easy on the road out there. Those shady parts could be icy. And for St Helens today, showers increasing 16 degrees. And for tomorrow, very high chance of rain, southerly winds, minimum of 12, maximum of 17 degrees. That's the news and weather for this hour, right here on City Park Radio.
0: It's round 7 of NTFA Premier League action this weekend on City Park Radio. We'll be in the northeast as Scottsdale host North Launceston. Both sides are coming off losses in round 6 and will be hungry to get on the winners list. These sides last met in round 2 when North Launceston won a thrilling encounter with just 5 points separating them at three-quarter time. Scottsdale will be chasing their first win of the 2026 season, and this shapes as a great contest. Join Matt Donaldson and the team from 12:30 this Saturday afternoon for all the best of NTFA Premier League footy. 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

22 past 9, Cindy Lauper there, Time After Time. A couple more songs and it's time for me to get out of here. What else we got lined up for today? Tuesday, the 26th of May. We got the Examiner readings very shortly. Shirley Lee with Mornings With. Long Lunch with Chris Ball. Dan Stevens with the Afternoons With. And Drive Time with Harry Mills today. Some of the programs right here on City Park Radio, right till midnight. We got 11 o'clock. We got 10 o'clock is the last live. And then back here live tomorrow morning. 6 o'clock, Paul Duval will be back after a 2-week break. Once again, thanks for tuning in. A couple more numbers and we're out.

Baştan ayağa tuttuk arkadaşlar.

0: about time for me to get out of here. Cheryl standing by there, biting at the bit. Bit of a nightmare. Welcome to the studio, Cheryl. Hang on. Got anything to say?
1: No, I haven't got anything to say to you.
0: I was actually looking in the mirror. The nightmare.
1: Oh, yes.
0: Yeah. There you are. Cheeky. All right, I'll see you all next Monday, eh? Have a good weekend and I hope your team works. Bye.

0: time on City Park Radio. It's coming up to 9:30, and it's a very good morning to Ron.
1: And a very good morning to you too, Ben. Good morning, everyone. This is Readings from the Examiner, a program designed for people who have difficulty reading the printed word. It is broadcast from the studios of City Park Radio with the permission of the publishers of Launceston Daily newspaper, The Examiner, and we thank them for their cooperation. In a moment, we'll look at some of the local news stories for today, Tuesday, May the 26th, 2026. I'm Ron Campbell, and our readers this morning are Diane, and with the first story, it's Good Morning to Susie.
2: Good morning, Ron, and good morning, listeners. To our first story, tributes are flowing for AFL stalwart and 2025 Australian of the Year, Neil Danaher, who died yesterday, aged 65. Danaher is being remembered for the grace and courage that made him the symbol of the fight against motor neurone disease. From day one, Neil was a fighter. His determination was unmatched, his family said in a statement. Danaher was born on February the 15th, 1961, the second of four sons and one of 11 children of Jim and Edna Danaher, wheat and sheep farmers near Ingari in central New South Wales. Over the first 52 years of his life, Neil Danaher became well known and admired as a very good, if injury-prone, VFL footballer who played with his three brothers at Essendon and as a coach at Melbourne. Over the final 13 years, he became far better known and far more admired for his tireless, selfless and passionate campaign to raise awareness of the disease that killed him. Danaher died yesterday, aged 65, from motor neurone disease, an illness he mockingly called the beast, and one he defied with good humour and great dignity while ever he could. From the time he was diagnosed in 2013, Danaher knew what would happen. MND sufferers generally only live 3 to 5 years after diagnosis, but he refused to believe that it couldn't be cured, launching a campaign to raise both awareness of the disease and money to be used to find a cure. Adopting a commonplace term in Aussie rules, Danaher declared he would play on. He and his supporters established the charity Fight MND to raise what he hoped would amount to a few million dollars for their cause. It has raised many multiples of that. Even after losing his ability to speak, Danaher still attended the annual fixture between Melbourne and Collingwood with daughter Beck by his side. A fundraiser blue beanie launched as part of the Big Freeze is now a footy staple throughout the year, with many punters keen to get their hands on the newest offering each year. In 2024, the organisation introduced kids' versions of the beanies due to their popularity. Danaher never wanted the Fight MND campaign to be about him. It was never going to be called the Neil Danaher Foundation or anything like that, he said. But without the power of Danaher's indomitable attitude and his irrepressible good humour, a lot less would have been achieved. And that report was by Mike Hedge and Melissa Meehan.
3: And reading from page two, we have tourists were confronted by teenagers armed with a knife. A mother and son visiting Tasmania were confronted by knife-wielding teens as they checked out of their accommodation at Penguin in December last year. The two teenage boys had escaped from the Ashley Youth Detention Centre and were being hunted by police. One of the boys, who cannot be named because he was 17 at the time, was sentenced to 6 months in custody after pleading guilty to aggravated armed robbery. That sentence was suspended on the condition he not commit another imprisonable offence. In December 2025, the defendant was detained at Ashley after being refused bail on an other offending that is yet to be resolved. Just before 7 p.m. on December 18, the defendant escaped from the centre along with others. After arriving at Penguin, he and another youth approached a mother and son who were visiting the town from the UK and the Netherlands, respectively. The tourists had started carrying their luggage towards their rental car parked outside the apartment when they noticed the two youths sitting in the corner of the car park. They approached the complainants, with one producing a large knife with a serrated

0: to get back inside the rear stairwell of the apartment complex and locked the door behind them. And the two youths were arrested about 90 minutes later. And that story was by Helen Kempton.
1: And to page three, police station works may require more funding. A council that bought a former police station for more than $500,000 may need to spend a further $250,000 to make it compliant. Plans for the community use of the dilapidated former Perth police station have progressed, 4 months after the Northern Midlands Council bought it at auction in February for $620,000. A final date for when the museum and community hub will start up remains unclear, but an estimated planning figure of $226,000 may need to be spent on the site to make it compliant for community use. Works include asbestos removal, accessibility upgrades, and replacing the dwelling's rear awning, bringing the total spent on the site to $846,000 even before it could be fully operational. A motion to allocate $250,000 across 3 years sparked heated discussion at the council's most recent meeting, where councillors voted to commit only $75,000 for the 26-27 year. Council also approved the establishment of a special committee of council to oversee the project. Perth Community Progress Association President and Community Hub Steering Committee, Ben Childs, said it felt like hard work to get to this point. The refurbishment allocation will be drawn from Council's capital works budget rather than its operational budget. Councillor Richard Goss said he was quite happy to support the $75,000 for the 1 year. Then we need to bring it back to Council for the future years because I still don't think we've really got a plan about where we're going to, he said. Further community consultation, including public meetings and surveys, will be required before the site can be turned into a community hub. This was despite Council only receiving one submission from the Perth Community Hub Steering Committee in an earlier tender process. And that report, Police Station Works Require More Funding, was by Owen Sinclair from page three.
0: And back to page two. A new cafe owner is pleased to make coffee affordable again with a clever business model. Launceston's newest cafe has a commendable goal. Quote, sip more, spend less, unquote. And its owner has chosen a fascinating way to achieve it. Mitchell Cordell will open Sub Sip Coffee Company on Monday, about 7 years since he closed the Macaron Merchant in Elizabeth Street. While working at Anglicare, he's maintained a hunger to return to hospitality and has done so with a city-first business model. I'm looking at a subscription-based model as well as just walk-in off the street, Mr. Cordell said. I get a coffee sometimes and it's like $7. So if you get a subscription, even you can save a dollar a day. It's a couple of $100 a year. Coffee's starting to be a bit of a luxury these days, and if you're anything like me, I have to have a coffee a day. My main goal is to make coffee affordable again, he said. Mr. Cordell has built an app that allows customers to order their coffee before they set foot in store. Better yet, subscribers, called Sub Sippers, will have access to curbside pickup, the coffee scene's answer to click and collect. You can order on the app, you enter your number plate in, and that'll come back to me at the end for the barista, Mr. Cordell said. When they get to the front, they'll have a button to press on the app. Let me know where you are, if you're over the road or here, and someone will run it out to you, he said. The new cafe is located at 1/31 Bathurst Street, across the road from Dan Murphy's. The location has views towards Pennyroyal and, crucially, access to one of the city's busiest roads. Mr. Cordell said he felt very fortunate to have secured the location, which very nearly evaded him. He signed the lease in February

0: to this place and it was meant to be. For a coffee shop spot, I think it's a really good setup. You get plenty of free advertising with the amount of cars that drive past. I'd say there'd be 30,000 plus a day, he said. So that story was by Hamish Gill.
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3: Turning to page 5, Archer defends healthcare spending. Health Minister Bridget Archer has defended spending on healthcare after the opposition accused the government of being completely dishonest over planned cuts to the health department. Under the 2026-27 budget handed down last week, the department will need to find about $702 million in operational efficiencies over 4 years, even as the government claims spending on the state's strained health system will grow at the same time. Opposition health spokesperson Sarah Lovell said the cuts to health were in the budget in black and white. To have the health minister come out and be completely dishonest about the state of the health budget and the $700 million of cuts that they will be required to find is an absolute kick in the face to the health staff, she said. Ms. Archer denied there are any cuts to health. When asked if there will be cuts to frontline staff, Ms. Archer said the government will protect essential services that Tasmanians rely on and the frontline services that deliver them. We are continuing to recruit doctors, nurses, paramedics right across the health system. We are delivering more support to those frontline services, she said. We're also stepping into spaces repeatedly that are not the domain of the state government, where the federal government continues to fail. Ms. Archer said she had not seen Tasmanian Labor one time stand up for Tasmanians to their federal counterparts. Ms. Lovell hit back, saying it was extraordinary the health minister responsible for cutting $700 million from Tasmania's hospitals was choosing to point fingers at the opposition. And that story, Archer defending healthcare spending, was by Owen Sinclair from page 5.
0: And another small story about a P-plater allegedly had alcohol in his system. A 17-year-old P-plater was found driving with alcohol in his system overnight, Tasmania Police has alleged. At about 1:15 a.m. Sunday, May 24, an on-duty officer from Launceston Police Station noticed a blue Jaguar sedan allegedly hooning on Georgetown Road in the Newnham area. The male youth was allegedly driving in contravention of the conditions of their provisional licence. Police said in a statement that the officer on patrol discovered there was an excess number of passengers between the ages of 16 and 21 in the car. A breath analysis of the driver later returned a reading of 0.039. The vehicle was clamped and the youth will face court at a later date. This National Road Safety Week, Tasmania Police is reminding members of the public to drive in a manner which does not put the lives of their passengers, other members of the public or themselves at risk of serious injury or death, the Tasmanian Police are saying. And that was written by Owen Sinclair.
4: 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In a moment, Diane will present the personal announcements. Sorry, Susie will present the personal announcements, and Diane will continue with another story. 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
3: Today's personal announcement is from page 16. It's a death notice. Tucker Margaret Ruby, born on the 3rd of October 1929 and passed away on the 23rd of May. Loving wife of Tommy Tucker, deceased. Loving mother of Keith and Michael. Mother-in-law of Shans and May. Grandmother of Christy, Jess and Danny. And loving grand and great-grandmother to all her grandchildren. Private burial at her request. And that concludes today's personal announcements.
0: And now turning to sport, we have a soccer story about Launceston's strong culture, a selling point for the new coach. While one half of this club's statewide program is at the brink of relegation, the other is one win away from claiming a trophy. The Launceston United WSL coach, Nate Wright, moved back to Tasmania from Victoria 2 years ago with his four young and soccer-mad daughters. So, finding a club that had a strong women's pathway was important, and that is how he came to be at United. I've spent over the last 10 years coaching in Victoria. I went around all the local clubs and ended up at Launceston United, Wright said. I saw what they had and the culture they had at the club, and I thought it was a great spot. The board and the president really back the women and what they stand for at the club, so it's good to be at a club where everyone above you that makes the calls backs the women's team, he said. When he and his family joined the club in 2025, Wright took on the head coaching role for the women's Northern Championship side, finishing as runners-up to Launceston City. Wright made the step up to lead the statewide side this year, and after a slow start, the teams started to hit their straps. They have won four of their last six games, including a statewide cup semi-final win against South Hobart, a particularly impressive win given they opened their season with a 3-1 loss against the historic Southern Club. We had to do a bit of recruiting, and it took a little while for players to mesh and figure out each other's playing style, but with a good core group of women that we retained, we just built on that, and that's starting to show, he said. The core group that includes the likes of Laura Dickinson, Katie Hill and Danny Gunton were all there in 2022 and are once again leading from the front. Their leadership going into this final will be massive for us because they've been in this position before and they'll be able to guide a lot of the younger girls through the emotions that comes from big games like this, he said. And that story was by Ryan Bentley.
5: Are you struggling with tech hassles at home? 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
3: And returning to the back page and page 22 for an NTFA report by Ryan Bentley, where he outlines and lists the 10 best and most loyal players in Division 1 and 2. Much is made of the big-name recruits who join football clubs, but he's highlighted some of the best who have remained loyal to their club. Some of them are absolute guns who prefer to play with their mates and be part of a club that means a lot to them, rather than explore higher opportunities. There are others who have been a dependable pillar of their club for many years, being a reliable contributor to the club's success. This list is made up of 0 and 1 point players from NTFA Divisions 1 and 2. Firstly, Tom Pedley won 184 games with Old Scotch. He's a three-time club best and fairest winner, Thistle's Team of the Decade member and a six-time premiership player. Luke Richards has played 232 games with Rochalie. Richards' list of achievements with the NTFA is outstanding. Four flags, one as captain and one as coach, an NTFA Team of the Decade and seven Team of the Year selections, 7 years playing in the NTFA's rep side and a best and fairest. Corey Lockett has 204 games with Lilydale. He's a three-time premiership player, two of them as captain, and he's coached the club since 2023. Jake Pearce has 159 games with Hillwood. He coached the club between 2021 and 25 and won a flag with them in his return season in 2019. He's also a three-time club best and fairest winner. Thane Bardenhagen has 174 games with Lilydale, and his 2025 campaign was one of his best, being named among the best players on 14 occasions from 19 games. Tyler Brown has 211 games with Evandale. The ever-reliable key backman has been a steadfast figure in Evandale's backline since 2014. He started playing senior footy with them in 2012. He's been through it all with the club, but was rewarded with a chance to play for the NTFA's Community Representative Series team in 2025. Liam Brown has 224 games with St Pat's. He's twice been awarded as being the best backman at the club and became a senior premiership player in 2022. Liam Gardier has 102 games with UTAS. While his games total is not as immense as some of the others on the list, sticking by a team which has only managed 6 wins with is highly commendable, particularly he's given good enough to play somewhere else. He's been named in the best players 74 times from his 102 games. Jackson Davey has 224 games with Evandale. A versatile tall, Davey has primarily been a forward. This year, he's spotted in defence. A true Evandale boy growing up in the area, he's been a boundary umpire, a runner and a club captain, as well as playing 222 games. And finally, Matthew Zanetto, who has 209 games with Bridge North. The three-time Bridge North best and fairest winner has only spent 1 year away from the club and has done everything short of winning a premiership with the Parrots. And that concludes the 10 best and most loyal players of the NTFA by Brian Bentley.
0: Our next story is about breaking taboos to help women navigate menopause. Australian women will have a greater access to information about perimenopause and menopause to break down the stigma many have faced as they approach this major life transition. Women typically enter menopause between 45 and 60 years of age, and perimenopause, which precedes it, can start in their 30s and last up to 10 years. The hormonal changes can affect women differently, with symptoms ranging from hot flushes and sleep problems to anxiety, brain fog, and changes to mental health and well-being. But a parliamentary inquiry into menopause and perimenopause found women often entered this life stage without enough information about symptoms, treatment options, and support. A national campaign now aims to change that with a new health website to provide women with trustworthy information and resources. The campaign will roll out across television, cinema, social media, and in the press until the end of the year. Menopause should not come as a surprise, but for too long, silence and stigma have left too many women in the dark. the Minister for Women, Kate Gallagher, said. Making sure women have credible evidence-based information that is easily accessible is essential to supporting their health and well-being, and it's important for women's families and the broader community to have awareness too, she said. In 2025, the federal government announced it would open the tender process to develop national guidelines to improve health outcomes for women in diagnosis, treatment and care. And that article was by me, Bannister.
3: Turning to page 6, three charged as $3 million worth of cigarettes seized. More than 1 million illegal cigarettes have been uncovered during an investigation into the alleged supply of illicit tobacco. New South Wales police have charged three people following the investigation into the alleged operation in Sydney. Officers searched a number of vehicles in Greystanes, Haberfield and Rose Hill on Saturday, seizing boxes of illegal cigarettes and $34,500 in cash. Two men, aged 34 and 37, and a 33-year-old woman were arrested. About 3:30 p.m. on the same day, officers searched a home in Greystanes where they allegedly found 712,800 illegal cigarettes and five firearms. Demand for illegal tobacco has exploded in Australia because of large tax increases on legal products. The increases have pushed the price of a packet of illegal cigarettes towards $50, prompting a surge in black market sales. All three people were arrested, were charged with convey possess tobacco products, reckless regarding and defraud revenue. And that story was from page 6.
0: And now we have a travel article about, are we checking out of check-in? And Sarah Folson writes, the airport check-in counter, once the bustling starting point of every holiday, is fast becoming a relic. New data reveals a staggering 80% of passengers now bypass the desk entirely, opting to check in online before they even leave the house. With a raft of new app features designed to slash airport wait times in half, it raises a question for the modern traveller. Are we witnessing the death of the face-to-face airport experience? Will queues become shorter? Not necessarily. If things are working well, we could expect shorter queues and faster processing. But it doesn't mean queues will be gone for good, because if something goes wrong, delays could still occur. Improving check-in also does not address other airport congestion points, such as security screening and boarding. While digital technology is increasingly being used in these parts of the airport too, not all the travellers know how to navigate. It may be harder for some customers, including older, infrequent travellers, and some people with disability or accessibility needs. Despite the increased use of technology, empowered customer service staff are still necessary. Airlines are moving away from offering in-person service and have taken power away from the check-in counter staff, often relying on operational staff at a central headquarters to make decisions on rebooking and disruption handling. The traditional airline check-in counter could soon be a thing of the past.
4: 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Coming up next, the national news, to be followed by Mornings with Sherl.
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7: Energy bills for households and small businesses are forecast to fall by up to 10% across parts of the eastern states. The Australian Energy Regulator sets the default market offer as a benchmark for residential and small business electricity bills. Energy Minister Chris Bowen says there'll be a cut for millions of Australians in southeast Queensland, New South Wales and South Australia.
8: Reductions of 3.5